0: 100% of infected birds. Mainland Poultry's John Mackay says the first line of farm protection is restricting access.
1: Vehicles go through disinfection and our people shower in and shower out of farms and no outside clothing can be brought onto the premises.
0: There's no evidence of transmission and the illness is not high risk for humans or our food safety. The US vice president doesn't like the idea of sending soldiers into Iran as America's air bombardment of the country continues. The US says it's targeting military capabilities used to threaten vessels transiting the Strait of Hormuz. Iran claims it's hit regional US military targets. J.D. Vance told podcaster Joe Rogan they won't put people on the ground to change the regime.
2: We're not going to send the troops in regardless, but like to propose sending in the troops, you're basically saying that the U.S. military should do the job for the Iranian people.
0: The Greens say new workers should be union members by default. The party's announced a members' bill to set up automatic membership with people able to opt out. It's also an election pledge. Co-leader Marama Davidson says unions are key to helping with the cost of living, improving workers' pay and conditions. Transporting New Zealand says State Highway 1's week-long closure near Kaikoura will have cost freight operators about $2 million. The flood-damaged stretch between Cheviot and Kaikoura has reopened, still only one lane in parts. Chief Executive Dom Kalassi says they want assurance NZTA is prioritising vulnerable roads.
3: There's a lot of procrastination and there's talk about resilience as a risk and it's an issue. So for me it's about actually we know there's this risk, what is being done to fix it?
0: An EV advocacy group says we need to invest more in electrifying freight. From next month, Class 1 and 2 trucks and bus licence holders can drive heavier zero-emission vehicles. Drive Electric Chair Kirsten Corson says we could add roadside co-funding charges and exempt more road user charges. She says most things that Kiwis buy are carried on the back of a truck.
4: Transport flows through all of our purchases, and right now we can see that we need some resilience to ensure those prices don't go up.
0: A UK cricket club is raising money for a 26-year-old Kiwi player injured diving into a pool in Spain, whose medical costs could reach $80,000. Will Hamilton from North Canterbury's Ohoka suffered facial injuries and fractured two vertebrae during a mid-season break in Barcelona. He's been playing for a Northamptonshire club since last year. Having all its fleet back in business after years of engine issues is reaping rewards for Air New Zealand. It says its on-time performance hit 86% last month. That's up from about 78 a year ago. It's despite disruptions, including the Wellington Airport fire and severe weather. Chief Operations Officer Kate Boyer says having its aircraft back in the air is a big milestone.
5: Yeah, we just took our last wide body out of Alice Springs, and that was a pretty good feeling. We might still see, you know, one or two go out, but we are back with our fleet flying, and that is an incredible feeling.
6: In Newstalk ZB Sport, the wait for England's next Football World Cup final appearance will extend beyond 60 years. The Three Lions have lost 2-1 to defending champions Argentina in their semi-final in Atlanta after conceding two late goals in 7 minutes. Manager Thomas Tuchel's already under scrutiny for his second-half tactics after leading 1-0. But the gaffer says he doesn't have any regrets.
7: It was not a structural problem. We changed nothing after the goal, but the match changed completely. But again, it's no problem. I can understand that these discussions are out there. And like, of course, a million of coaches after the game who know it better.
6: Argentina and Spain will contest the final in New Jersey on Monday. Football coverage with Nissan X-Trail up to 10 years warranty when servicing with Nissan. In Formula One news just to hand, Max Verstappen will honour his contract with Red Bull, not going to push the button on an exit clause that could have seen him leave the team at the end of the year. Verstappen's manager, Raymond Vermeulen, has told Dutch media that the 28-year-old will fulfil the final years of his contract, which runs to the end of 2028. From the Heartland Championship with the Old Golds to playing against the All Blacks at Eden Park, Dunedin-born loose forward Sean Jansen's been named on the island bench for Saturday night's Nations Championship test at Eden Park. Jansen, who played for North Otago in 2021 before signing with Leicester, then Connacht, debuted last weekend against Japan. Coach Andy Farrell says he keeps impressing.
8: Unbelievably consistent, and not just consistent, but some top performances, certainly for Connacht this year.

0: which you attack every process. We always tail painted cows. 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But we've had a 2.5% lift on our 6-week in-carve rate. Our empty rate went down to 5% from 11%. So to lift that in 1 year for us was massive.
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6: good
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7: Already been an emotional rollercoaster of the day. That game of footy this morning. You can't.
8: Jenny and Holmes is Canterbury's most awarded master builder brand. Here's what some of the judges had to say.
7: You just can't. There's just too long to play.
9: Wow, look at this.
7: Midfield.
10: Wow,
7: it's just such an England thing to do.
8: Industry and judges are one thing, but the judges who matter most to Jenny are the Kiwi families who trust us to bring their dreams
6: to
8: life.
6: Hard to watch. I mean, wave
8: find
6: after
8: your
6: wave, and
8: wow
6: as you say,
8: at jenny.co.nz.
6: Maybe you've got to argue, but that's
7: what they just shut up shop.
6: Shut up shop.
7: And then became a shooting gallery in their box.
11: The country with Jamie Mackay and Farmlands. Rural never rests, and neither does Farmlands. Hokanui.
6: I bet it would have been tough in the Heath household this morning.
7: It got pretty emotional. I was pretty emotional. But I'm all right now.
6: Yep.
7: I've moved on.
6: You've moved on. The sun is shining. It's a Thursday afternoon.
7: Yeah. I mean, no one cares about the final now. There's no teams in it that are worth following.
6: No.
7: So.
6: What a World Cup.
7: Four,
6: it's over now.
7: 4 years.
6: Yeah, four
7: years.
6: 4 years
7: for another World Cup.
6: Yep. Bring it on. Right. On to today's show after 1 o'clock. We'll have a chat about unions. This is after the Green Party wants union membership to become a default for new employees, arguing it would strengthen workers' bargaining power, while still allowing people to opt out. So co-leader Marama Davidson announced this morning the party would introduce the Employment Relations Amendment Bill and take the policy into the election. So the bill would require employers to automatically enrol new workers into the default union, where their job is covered by a collective employment agreement. Employees would retain the right to resign from the union at any time.
7: We've had unions in New Zealand since the 1840s. I've never been in one. I've never been offered to be in one. I don't think I've really. I've seen them, and I hear about them in the news, I've never had anything to do with them myself. But are they any good? Are they so awesome you should be automatically enrolled in union membership and have to opt out? You know, they've done obviously 40-hour weeks, pretty good.
6: Yep, very good.
7: There's been some great gains by unions, but are now they just making things inefficient? Are you in one? Do you love them? Do you hate them? Do you need them to protect the workers, or are they drunk on power and exist for their own sake? Let's talk about unions after 1 p.m.
6: Looking forward to your thoughts. Then 0800 80 1080 is the number to call, and 9292 is the text number. Right now, though, it is 12:10.
11: The Hour. Politics.
6: And joining us once again is our senior political reporter, Azaria Howe. G'day, Azaria.
12: G'day, good to be with you. And I can hear the pain in that voice about the World Cup, and you can probably hear the pain in mine as well. I made the mistake of wearing my England top to work. I left the house as England were up, and then on my way to work, while I was walking to work, they conceded twice. My heart is in pieces, but it is what it is.
7: See, I didn't wear my England top because it was too stinky. From the Norwegian game, and I hadn't washed it. So maybe that's the whole thing's my fault.
6: That's the magical thinking that's gone wrong here.
7: Yeah.
6: Yeah.
7: Damn it.
12: Yeah. That's
6: if
12: on
6: only,
12: you.
6: Matt. If only.
7: But do you agree with me? The shutting up of the shop was a problem. As soon as they scored, as soon as Anthony Gordon scored, I became very nervous because I thought, please don't. Just keep playing.
6: Yeah.
7: Playing that.
6: Keep
7: that,
6: attacking.
7: You know, keep playing your brand of football. Keep in the game. But no, shut up shop.
12: I got so confident at that. And then, yeah, it just, after the first goal, I mean, it just died out. I was just, yeah, I'm heartbroken. It's too much for me. It's too, yeah, it's...

0: Yeah, it's going to hurt for 4 years, probably more.
1: Yeah, yeah.
2: 61 years of hurt.
0: No.
1: 64 years of
3: 64
1: hurt.
3: 64 now.
1: By the time it's the next World Cup. Anyway, all right then. Yeah. Okay, moving on.
3: Let's get into
1: Put
3: politics.
1: Put that behind us.
3: Yes.
1: Sun still rose. The government's looking to make council's plan for the next 3 decades of climate change, Azaria.
0: Yeah, Climate Change Minister Simon Watts has announced the government's looking to make some tweaks to the climate legislation. One of the big aspects of this, the government's wanting to make councils come up with plans of at least 30 years of climate change risks and also their adaptation plans. The councils are also told to come up with some ways in terms of how they might be paying for this, how much it could set councils back. Some of the interesting details about this that were not in the press release but were in the ministry documents attached to the policy. This would remove the requirement for the government to consult on emissions budgets, also for the Climate Commission to provide advice on emissions reduction plans. So that could be controversial. The Climate Commission's told Newstalk ZB in a statement, some of the proposed changes will impact its work. Chair Dame Patsy Reddy, you might remember her, says that the commission will continue to monitor progress on emissions reduction and provide advice. She says our job is to help New Zealand make long-term decisions in an area where consequences often show up years later. Having an independent climate change commission is critical to long-term stable climate policy, she says. Well, with the plans, Simon Watts says some councils are already working well with their communities, but says it's quite inconsistent throughout the country, not a clear picture of what is going on. The Greens are also reacting to this one, saying it appears to be coming without the confirmation of more government funding, especially more details on potential cost sharing with councils, bearing the cost of climate risks and mitigation. I spoke to Green Party co-leader Chloe Swarbrick about this one.
4: We actually need to have transparent, free and frank discussions as a country about the real world costs that we are going to face with this necessary transition to build our resilience and sustainability. Because actually every dollar that is invested right now in our resilience is a dollar saved multiple times over when the next event does unfortunately inevitably occur.
0: So the Greens are there saying there should be more details about cost sharing from the government.

Well, good afternoon, New Zealand. Belatedly, I'm Jamie Mackay. This is The Country, brought to you by Isuzu and Farmlands, just for the English football team, home on a Monday. Instead of playing a World Cup final on a Monday, look, sorry for the technical problems, not of our making. Someone's pushed a button somewhere up north, and you got a bit of the other guys, but you've got us now. So anyhow, look, we're going to do our best to get through the rest of the show between now and 1 o'clock. Really keen to talk about the bird flu. In fact, our first guest, Winston Peters, will get his take on that. And someone who does know a lot about the bird flu is our Australian correspondent, Chris Russell, because I think they've basically discovered it in three states in the US. So we're going to update that situation for you, Winston Peters. We're also going to hopefully head to Kaikoura to catch up with Shane McManaway. He is a Wairarapa farmer, well-known, high-profile bloke in New Zealand agriculture. They got hammered in the Wairarapa, but not as bad as Kaikoura. He's down there on a digger trying to help out his son, Adam, on the dairy farm. So I'll update the flooding for you if I can find him, and who knows what's going to happen today. We'll have a yarn to Peter Newbold also, GM of PGG Rights and Real Estate, and we'll tell you how much your farm's worth. Might even ask him to put on his PGG Rights and Livestock hat and talk about the threat. A lot of noise about it, isn't there? The Super El Nino. But kicking off the show with Winston and the bird flu and celebrity candidates and the Indian FTA.

0: Kicking off the country today, New Zealand First leader Winston Peters. Let's start with the serious stuff and then we'll have an argument a wee bit later on about the Indian FTA, as we do every time we chat. Talk to me, Mr. Peters, about the bird flu. How worried should we be?
1: Well, I don't think we should get over worried at this point in time. I mean, there's one that's been found, probably maybe more. It's proximity to the bird life of this country that's important. So let's be very careful here, but let's not overreact and rush to judgment too soon.
0: So we're not facing another pandemic?
1: I don't believe so.
0: Well, let's hope so. Anyhow, okay, celebrity candidates. We've already heard about Tane Randall, Stu Nash, I think Stu would call himself a celebrity, and now Michael Laws. But have you been outgunned by the ACT Party bringing in Paul Henry, who was quite critical of you, if you don't mind me saying so?
1: Well, this is amateur hour, that's why. The fact of the matter is that at 7 p.m. previous night, the ACT Party found out that their former president was up again in the court again for paedophilia charges. So that's why they dropped this one at this point in time. The coincidence is echoing around the country, for goodness sake. There's no surprises here. But as Paul Henry's going to find out, this is a difficult job, politics, and he's going to have to learn.
0: Someone who has also been getting stuck into you is Andrea Vance. I spent a couple of weeks in Australia, but it was a big story while I was over there. She got stuck into you, and you got stuck into her in return. And then there was a column from someone, there's columns everywhere these days, about how an 80-year-old is very cleverly using social media. Did you take that as a compliment?
1: Yes, I did. And it took them so long to learn that in the first place. But Andrea Vance, I took her to the press council and won because she made a whole lot of statements that were false about the KiwiRail. And the press council agreed with me. But before that, you recall, I accused her and Peter Dunn of releasing state secrets. Remember that? And Peter Dunn lost his job. So she hates me, and I understand why. But she used to work for News of the World. Who are the News of the World? Well, they were shut down for lying to the British media. That's how bad they were. So I'm not taking any lessons from Andrea Vance. She's bitter and twisted, and I've proven it.
0: Are you worried about the Opportunity Party getting past that 5% threshold? I know you say bugger the polls, a bit like your old mate Jim Bolger, but the reality is, if they do manage to get past 5%, and I'm not suggesting they will, but if they did, that would mean a change of government.
1: First of all, look, the first thing I know about Opportunity, there's opportunity costs. And in this case, you've got a whole lot of consultants, and consultants will send you an invoice. It's all the hype of the mainstream media. They're trying to prop them up, give them all the coverage possible, and so are you. When did they have a last public meeting? Did you see it? Did you hear what they said about their manifesto? Did they read what they said? They haven't told you anything about what they mean, but they're a bunch of left-wingers. Sadly, they'll send everybody over 65 destitute because they're going to have land tax, and nobody over 65 will be able to pay it. So when they find out about this, I'm not concerned about them, no. I'm worried about one party, and the party's called New Zealand First.
0: Universal income and a land tax, it would be crippling for many in the productive sector, and I particularly look at farming.
1: Yeah, and you and your listeners. So I tell you what.
0: Well,
1: you
0: only New Zealand First can save us.
1: If you want to be saved, yes, you've got it right. God, you took a long time to get to there. But at last, you finally understood you got one chance to be down on the farm, and that part of the chance is New Zealand First.
0: How did you take to be called a clown by a former Prime Minister, John Key?
1: Well, look, Paul, John, I mean, you know, do you remember the crash in Wall Street or the crash in 2008 when all these companies went down and the fourth company to go down was Merrill Lynch, got bailed out by the American taxpayers? Well, John Key's background was with them. And I said at the time, you know, don't come here and tell us what you know. This is a BIM and fraudulent company you work for, and they've been found out. And the second thing about John Key, when he talks about it there, my question to John Key is, Mr. Key, if this deal is so good, how come by 2050 it'll only grow our GDP by 0.1%? Explain that to me.
0: Where did you get that number from? Have you just pulled that out of your backside?
1: No, that's the Treasury's forecast. I didn't pull it out of there. You should know this. I'm astonished. Here I am on this date, all the way in the July the 16th, 2026, after all these months, December last year, they were talking about signing up to it, and you found out for the first time what its value to our economy is. I am deeply shocked. And the people who suffered the most are the farmers, because they're not going to have any dairy products down there, are they? And when it comes to the other products, when it comes to beef, or mutton, have a look at the UK and other countries' sales to them, or dare I say the Australian sales to them, and tell you why you're so confident. I'm astonished that you've learned this year now that the GDP growth will be only 0.1% by 2050.
0: Now, I'm not sure I buy that. I spoke to, and I know you're good mates with him. You were very good mates with his father.
1: You say not sure you buy that. I've been saying that for days now. Has anybody refuted me? No. The only person who refuted me is you.
0: Well, I don't know the numbers. I don't know if you've just made them up and trying to pull the wool over my eyes.
1: No. If I'd have made them up, they'd be refuted me, wouldn't they?
0: Now, let me go back to Todd McClay, and I know he's a mate of yours and you get along well with him. This is what he had to say yesterday. It's only a 20-second clip on the $20 billion investment. Listen to this. The $20 billion investment, is it an investment or is it an aspirational target?
2: It's an aspirational target to promote investment. The government has taken on a commitment to promote investment, and it is very clear in the legislation. It is written down, lawyers on both sides scrutinised it. Our responsibility is to promote, it is not to invest.
0: So what do you say about that? What do you say in answer to that?
1: Stop playing with words. The reality is that I've been saying for a long time what this $33 billion New Zealand dollars will cost us into the Indian economy. And here comes Modi. He's coming over. He's got a high commission here that's seen all the controversy. He gets over here and he still said what he said because that's the way they've read it. And it's going to cost us if we don't match up with what we promised. That's the reality of
0: but,
1: it all.
0: But why wouldn't we, Winston Peters, invest in an economy that is a marketplace of 1.4 billion and growing daily?
1: We wouldn't, because we're not stupid. We should be investing in a country called New Zealand, not a country called India, for goodness sake. What's wrong with you? I mean, I can see why you vote for the National Party, because they're globalists.
0: You don't know who I vote for. I could be a New Zealand First voter if it wasn't for your stance on the FTA. Also, Todd McClay had this to say about immigration. Hey, what about the unfettered migration that he's banging on about?
2: It's election year. He's absolutely, completely, 1,000% wrong. 1,670 skilled workers per year can come to New Zealand. They're only allowed to stay for 3 years and they have to go home. They can't reapply on that same visa for another 3 years.
0: So there you go. You're 1,000% wrong.
1: Now, what's wrong with that is that if I'm wrong, then why is Modi and Goyal, the trade minister for India, and their communications ministries, why are they all wrong? They're all saying what I'm saying. How come that all of a sudden you got this contract where the Indians got it all wrong, and so has Winston Peters, and the National Party's got it all right? Excuse me. This is not our first...
0: Not your first rodeo. Why did you send Mark Patterson, your wall guy, over to India? Isn't that a bit two-faced?
1: No, it's not two-faced. We've been working on exporting wool all around the world since we got the job, and Mark's doing a fantastic job. And dare I say it, if you go to the Indian new parliament, the carpet is magnificent carpet. It's provided by New Zealand. And this has nothing to do with this. I mean, this is the kind of deal that we talked about, getting out there and trading properly, but making it up and manifesting it as the Prime Minister has, while he subserviently bows down to an Indian culture in New Zealand, was just breathtaking. How could we possibly be proud of what he did? I mean, the salutations and obsequiousness of the Prime Minister's behaviour when the Indian Prime Minister was here was just breathtaking, and you know it.
0: Would you have held hands with Modi?
1: No, I wouldn't have, because I'm not to my own culture, and I expect another country to come here and respect my culture when I'm here. That's not the way New Zealanders behave.
0: Hey, Winston Peters, thanks for your time. I could argue all day with you, but I haven't got that time. Good luck for your national conference is this weekend, isn't it?
1: It is.
0: Is it true that you need a gold card to get in?
1: You've only need a gold card to get in, but you'll need it to get there early, because I'll tell you why. It will be wall to wall. Unlike the other parties, they kind of get and put it down telephone booth together.
0: Only New Zealand First can save us. Thanks for your time.
1: Okay, mate. Cheers. Bye-bye. I
0: know it's hard. He lost none of his bark, has he? Winston Peters, thank you for your time. 26 after 12. Sorry for the technical problems at the beginning of our show. I repeat and reiterate, not of our making. Okay. Oh, my God, Jamie, Winston's getting more like Trump every day, says Laura. Tell me what you think of Winston. Anyhow, the bird flu. You've heard what he said about it. The latest from MPI, what people can do, okay? So if you see three or more sick or dead wild birds in a group, report it immediately to the Exotic Pest and Disease Hotline. Now, that number is 0800 80 99 66. 0800 80 99 66 from anywhere in New Zealand, or you can report it online at report.mpi.govt.nz. If you use this method, select the dead or dying birds option from the drop-down list, and then type the name of the bird you've found. If you see dead birds, don't handle or move them. So that's what MPI are saying about the bird flu. We're going to tell you what the Aussies are doing about the bird flu a wee bit later in the hour. But up next, it's our Aussie correspondent. No, it's not. He's up later in the hour. Up next, we're going to try and track down Shane McManaway in Kaikoura.
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0: Welcome back to the country. The Little River Band, help is on its way. That's what we heard from Winston. Some of your feedback on Winston. From that interview, Winston 100%, Jay Mackay 1%. Here's another one. Hi, Jamie. Winston is full of BS. The Indian FTA is fantastic. If we haven't got a country's business, we can't add value to it, says Tony. And Joan says, can't trust Peters one bit. I wouldn't be surprised if he was kingmaker and went with Labour. Don't know about that one. I'm worried about the Opportunity Party being kingmaker. But anyhow, we're a wee way off the election. Shane McManaway joins us from Kaikoura. He's a well-known Wairarapa farmer, a philanthropist, very well-known in New Zealand ag circles. Wairarapa got smacked by the rain events, in fact, two of them. But Shane, you've gone down to Kaikoura to help your son Adam out, who we had on the country last week, because he or that region is even worse affected than yours. Good afternoon.
1: Yeah, good afternoon, Jamie. Yeah, here in beautiful Kaikoura today, not a hardly a breath of wind. The sun's out, it's lovely and mild, and thank goodness for that, because been a pretty disastrous situation sort of latter part of last week. Adam, my son's dairy farming here just on the outskirts of Kaikoura, and there's three rivers that sort of run up in the back underneath the hills that broke their banks almost at the same time, and they just couldn't contain, the stock banks couldn't contain the water, and a fair chunk of it came down and went across the dairy platform. So some of the beautiful dairy pastures now are riverbed. So pretty disheartening, but for the last 3 or 4 days we've been on diggers, ramming in posts, and I've sort of come out of retirement, Jamie, on fencing.
0: Well, I know you love diggers, but I think you would sooner play with them in a different time and space. What is the recovery period for Adam and his farm and some of those badly flood-affected farms in the Kaikoura region?
1: Well, look, I think they're getting fences back up and getting stock water going is probably has been the number one priority. And we're pretty much on Adam. Adam, unfortunately, his farm was the worst affected in the region. There's lots of areas that are really bad, but Adam, unfortunately, bore the brunt of it down here on the flats. We got the 400 dairy cows back onto the platform yesterday. They came back from the runoff. Little fortunate, the runoff, the cows were within walking distance. We got them back onto here. So it's really just sort of business as usual, Jamie, without fences and without water troughs in some paddocks at the moment. But one of the things that has been an unbelievable godsend is that Adam's got halter collars on his cows, and he's now able to start feeding his herd of dairy cows on the fodder beat without a fence in sight. It's unbelievable. I never thought I'd see the day, but I'm bloody pleased that they came up with that idea.
0: Yes, halter wearable collars, because there's more than just halter, do provide some insurance against events like this. We were talking about it earlier in the week on the show, like when fences get washed out, especially on high country.
1: Yeah, absolutely. It's worth its weight in gold in this particular instance, Jamie. And Holt have been great. They've been on the phone to Adam to see what more they can do to help. It's been one of the things I'd just like to point out here since I've been here in Kaikoura for the last 4 days is the community spirit here is unbelievable. There's people coming up the drive sort of at least every hour to help with something. If it's not dropping off food, it's to see if they can come and help take stuff out of fences. Like, it's just unbelievable. And the Kaikoura District Council, I think there's a few district councils around New Zealand should come down and take a leaf out of their book. They I don't think they've got no in their vocabulary. They just do whatever they can to help. It's so impressive.
0: How's the Wairarapa getting on?
1: Jamie, we're on almost a cut and paste, to be quite honest, from down here. We've got rivers that broke their banks and busily trying to fix those up. A lot of affected farmers. But, you know, one of the issues that we have up and down the country is we've been unable to get the gravel out of the rivers because of rules and regulations. And we've now got riverbeds that you could bridges that you could drive under with a digger, 30 years ago, and today you wouldn't get under them with a go-kart. And there's no wonder we've got these disasters continually happening. We've got to get hold of whoever wrote the rule book and says we can't take it out to change it to say we can, because I'm no river engineer, but I'm pretty sure that if there's less gravel in there, there's a fair chance that more water can go down.
0: Okay, let's just finish on Winston Peters. Some more of your feedback coming in. Indian FTA is undoubtedly a needed deal for New Zealand, but I'm worried Winston may actually have been right. He's been awfully consistent with his messaging and is aligned with the messaging from the Indians. Time will tell. You heard Winston. He was pretty fired up. What do you reckon?
1: Yeah, well, it's hard to not believe that the arrangement with India is the free trade arrangement with India is not a good thing, Jamie. I mean, 1.4 billion people, and if they're wanting to buy our stuff and we want to form relationships with them, it's bloody hard to argue, I would have thought. But he's a wary old fox, and he's been around a long time, so I wouldn't like to get up and argue against him either. So, yeah, you're right. He's been incredibly consistent, but I guess time will tell whether it's a good thing or not.
0: Okay, here's another one. Winston was correct about Fonterra. Miles gone and a major restructure job's being cut all the way through. Selling brands. There you go. So Winston's got quite a bit of support out there. Shane McManaway, to you and your farming family in Kaikoura, all the best in the recovery.
1: Great. Thanks, Jamie. Thanks for having me on.
0: Good on you. There you go. Great bloke, Shane McManaway. Right, we're trying to get to the bottom of some of our issues, really, around broadcasting the show around the country today. We are working on it as quickly as we can. Up next, rural news and sports news. Hang
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8: 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Rural never rests, and neither does Farmlands. Hokonui.

0: Welcome back to the country, 21 away from one. Here's Michelle with the latest in rural news.
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2: And Acting Prime Minister David Seymour says bird flu will not be a rerun of COVID. New Zealand's first case of the H5N1 strain of bird flu has been identified in a brown suka picked up at Wellington's Petone Beach 6 days ago on July 10th. It's a low health risk because it rarely affects humans and eggs and poultry are safe to eat. Seymour says that the government's been planning for a possible outbreak and he says we'll be okay, and it's important to remember this is bird flu, not human flu. If you want to keep up with that, head to the MPI website. There's all the information on there as well as a way to report any sick birds as well.
0: Yeah, and if you do see three or more sick birds, report or call 0800 80 99 66 and don't handle or move them. There's rural news. Chris Russell shortly on the bird flu, but here's sport.
1: Sport on the country with AFCO, 100% Kiwi owned. That's rare.
0: Ireland coach Andy Farrell has restored his frontliners to the starting side for Saturday's Nations Championship Test against the All Blacks at Eden Park, including Dunedin-born Sean Jansen. We didn't want him here. He's gone over and got a game for Ireland. And the tactics of England manager Thomas Tuchel are under the microscope following the 2-1 Football World Cup semi-final loss to Argentina in Atlanta. The Three Lions conceded two late goals after leading 1-0, but Tuchel says their structure didn't change after he made substitutions. The match did. Now up next, either Chris Russell in Australia or Peter Newbold, one or t'other. We're just trying to sort out our show.
3: Out here, we never miss first light, or last light for that matter. We never miss a gate or the chance for a cuppa and a yarn. Never stop pushing forward, digging a little deeper. We never stop giving a damn about our neighbours. Because together, with these guys by our side, we'd never have it any other way. Farmlands, rural, never rests.
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0: Monthly here on the country, we tell you how much your farm is worth. Peter Newbold, GM of PGG Wrightson, joins us. Peter, is your farm worth more than it was a month ago when we last chatted?
17: Yeah, I think it is in all sectors, really. Is it massive? No, but definitely there's renewed interest in all the sectors. I think there's good momentum. the rural community is in a good space, and I guess what's happening overseas, you could argue, is a little bit more stable. So I think we're going to see continued momentum in values to some point and volumes.
0: Well, let's start with the biggest act in town, the dairy industry or dairy farms. There's been a lot of interest in dairy farms, but as we know, and we've been discussing this week on The Country, the margins are getting squeezed a wee bit because of those events happening offshore. The cost side of the ledger has gone up. The milk forecast price has come down. As it stands at the moment, you won't be making a fortune. But as we know, it's very fickle and can go up and down very quickly.
17: Yeah, look, it's an interesting space. I still think we'll see continuity there in sales. And then the other thing we've got to remember, there's a lot of conversions taking place. So probably on the other side of it is finding enough stock to fill those spaces. So I still think we'll see reasonable sales there. I think there'll be a shortage of listings. So I think it'll continue on there, how would I put it, steadily. I think we were going to see the biggest upside this spring is in the sheep and beef, and it's been a bit of a surprise for me, the activity that's taken place already, especially in the, what I call, south of sort of North Otago and Southland, for example. A lot of activity taking place there. And then when you look at what's coming up in the spring, and I think it'll all happen early spring, I think sheep and beef are going to be the game in town this spring.
0: Well, I'm loving the renaissance in profitability for especially the sheep farmers. It's long overdue. So there's increased interest there, and the returns are there to be taken at the moment. And then we look at beef. See, beef just has a really good medium-term outlook.
17: Yeah, and when you look at it, there's nothing to say that it's not going to continue on, and that's in sheep and in beef. So, if we look, as a business, we look forward, and unless something happens offshore, then I think it'll just continue on. And I think because there are good returns there, it puts people in a space where they can think about those other things which we've talked about previously, about bringing family into the farm or selling or whatever, those whole things in and around succession. So it's looking good.
0: Now, I know that some people in the horticulture industry, especially in viticulture, are facing tough times, but it would be fair to say kiwi fruit's on a real high at the moment. Are we getting back to those silly prices for kiwi fruit orchards?
17: I don't know if we'll get back to the silly prices, but if you go back to October last year, that's probably when it sort of kicked back into gear. And we've seen an uplift in value since October, up towards 20%. I think the big thing we're going to see this coming season is not so many new listings, but I think we're going to see a push in and around demand for them. And that could influence price moving up again. And when you look at it, you're getting good returns in the kiwi fruit sector, where you've got a lot of third-party work taking place. So, it does take the pressure off. So I think we're going to see not so many listing opportunities, but I think we're going to see an upside in value.
0: PGG Wrightson certainly get their pound of flesh out of you. Not only do you run the real estate division, you run the livestock division. Now, there's a lot of noise around at the moment about the El Nino. Some are calling it a super El Nino. What are your guys on the ground telling you, and what are the farmers doing, do you think, to prepare for this?
17: Yeah, look, there's a lot of noise both internally and externally, and I think what's taking place at the moment is a lot of people are probably looking ahead and thinking, how do we manage our farm as we come into that sort of, summer period? So I think a lot of them being cautious. None of us really know what will happen. But if there is a drought, that will affect certain parts of our livestock business. And I think just at the moment, people are just being cautious in and around how they're going to operate next, coming into the summer months. But look, until it happens, I think we've still got to remain positive. But the other thing you've got to think is the East Coast have had some challenges in recent times, and it'd be sad to think that they get clobbered with, super dry conditions also.
0: Well, there's plenty of moisture in the subsoil at the moment, it would be fair to say. Too much of it's sloshing about in many cases. But, I guess forewarned is forearmed. And those guys on the east coast of both islands are very used to farming through dry summers. That's what you get when you live on the east coast. Peter Newbold, thank you very much for your time. We'll catch you again next month.
17: Yeah, thanks, Jamie. Have a good afternoon.
0: Yeah. Yeah, thank you, Peter. It is 11 away from one. More of your feedback on Winston. You're loving him. Jamie, do you realise over 50% of the people in India can't afford to buy our products? Let me throw that round at you the other way, Texter. That means that 50% of their population, i.e. 700 million, can afford to buy our products. You think on that one. Up next, we're going to talk to our Aussie correspondent, Chris Russell. What he doesn't know about bird flu isn't worth knowing.
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1: The Country with Jamie Mackay and Farmlands. Rural never rests and neither does Farmlands. Hokanui.
0: Okay, wrapping the country. Rather disjointed show today. Not of our making, I reiterate that, with our Aussie correspondent, Chris Russell. Chris, you listened in to Winston Peters when we eventually got him to air. What did you make of him? Good afternoon, by the way.
21: Well, g'day. How are you, Jamie? Look, I was interested to hear that, you know, it almost sounded like a repeat of much of what we've been hearing from Pauline Hanson and the One Nation Party here as regards your immigration in particular. You know, this idea of a single culture. She got into a fair bit of trouble talking about monoculture because I think a lot of people had to reach for their dictionary. But what she meant was that we have one culture here, an Australian culture, and I heard Winston saying we have a New Zealand culture. Of course, we're more multiracial, but, you know, it was interesting to hear that. When I was in Napier, I also met up with a former Labor member there who is now tied up with the first one New Zealand First Party, Stuart Nash. Amongst the whole party, I must say, Jamie, I went to a party there, and I'd say 90% of them seemed to be avid, rusted on country listeners. So it was like a reunion, which was quite good fun.
0: Wow.
21: But it was very interesting hearing Stuart, and at least hearing Winston, and also talking to Stuart when I was in Napier.
0: Yeah, and you almost made a Freudian slip. I think you referenced New Zealand First as one New Zealand First. I don't know if Winston will appreciate the comparison to Pauline Hanson. Hey, I want to talk to you about bird flu. It's our big story here today. It was a matter of when, not if. We've found one single bird at this stage. I think in the US, getting confused myself. In Australia, you've got three states.
21: We've got South Australia seems to be collecting the most, which is not surprising. We had a false alarm in Queensland up at Noosa where they found a sick giant petrel sitting on the beach, but it's now can be confirmed that was not H5N1. But there's altogether been 13 cases in Australia, but all of them in migratory birds that have been found on beaches or near the coast. We haven't yet seen it in where it's been jumped into local wildlife in Australia, and certainly haven't seen any evidence of it having crossed into mammals. So everyone's on high alert here. There are a lot of volunteers being called up. One of the unfortunate things is there's a very well-known bird observatory called the Eyre Bird Observatory just above the Great Australian Bight, and it's been de-staffed because they couldn't provide emergency evacuation for a volunteer there when she got sick. So until they can sort that out, they've de-staffed it. And yet that was one of the critical sentinel points, really, for migrating birds that might be coming in with bird flu. So it's a real worry, I must say, what potentially could happen. But the authorities say, look, they've been preparing for it for a long time, and let's not panic, buy all the eggs up and all the other things that we tend to do. And let's just see as it progresses. I think it's almost inevitable, though, Jamie, that we will see it here shortly.
0: Yeah, ditto here. Look, let's talk about lamb. Australian and New Zealand producers are still gaining market share in the US, but they've announced this global trade investigation focusing on lamb. How do you reckon it's going to affect both of our countries?
21: Well, I think that it's a reaction to last October's call by the US lamb producers for tariffs to be put there. They've said that they're not making money, that it's been sold from countries where it's a lot cheaper than it is in America, and therefore it's cheaper prices, which will displace US production and also erode their profitability. Most of the sheep meat going into the US actually comes from Australia, around about 100,000 tonnes, which is $1 billion worth last year. And currently we're having a 10% tariff applied under the latest tariffs that the president has imposed on us. But look, everyone here is confident that demand will remain the same. It'll be very interesting to see what this investigation actually produces. And I saw the Sheep Producers Australia Chief Bonnie Skinner said the farmers would be working very hard to put their case forward that we have a long-standing relationship and we've really developed the market, and there's nothing that's underhand or in any way could be orientated towards export dumping that could be applied to Australian lamb getting into the US, Jamie.
0: Okay, Chris Russell, I've got to go. Thank you very much for your time. I was looking at all these Little River Band, Great Aussie Band songs I've got applicable to the English football team and probably the Wallabies as well. Home on a Monday, Lonesome Loser, Hang On, Help Is On Its Way, reminiscing the other guy, that's Lionel Messi. So I guess I won't rub it in, but good luck in the Nations Championship. You might need it with your Wallabies, Chris.
21: Oh my goodness me, absolutely. Let's move on.
0: Hey, thanks for your comments on the bird flu. Appreciate it. That's Chris Russell, our Australian correspondent. Wrapping the show today, we'll be back and better tomorrow.

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12: In this update, Acting Prime Minister David Seymour says bird flu will not be a rerun of COVID. New Zealand's first case of the H5N1 strain of bird flu has been identified in a brown skua picked up at Wellington's Petone Beach 6 days ago. It's a low health risk because it rarely affects humans, and eggs and poultry are safe to eat. Seymour says the government's been planning for a possible outbreak. He says we'll be okay.
13: Probably the most important thing to get across is that it's bird flu rather than human flu.
12: The Green Party says unions are to thank for workplace rights Kiwis now see as a given. Co-leader Marama Davidson's announced a members' bill to make union membership the default, which is also a party election policy. Membership would still be optional that is, but workers would need to opt out, not in. Davidson says unions ensure New Zealanders work 8-hour days and get paid leave, but workplaces can exploit isolated employees.
14: A particular industry, we're removing allowances for things like tools, literal tools for their trade, removing some of the leave conditions.
12: The Transport Minister is loosening up rules to let people drive heavier zero-emission vehicles. From August 6, people with Class 1 licences can drive vehicles up to 7,500 kilos, increasing from 4,500. Jacob Jones reports.
15: Class 2 trucks and small bus licence holders will be able to increase their limit from 18,000 kilograms to 22,000 kilograms. Chris Bishop says licence thresholds can unintentionally discourage operators from investing in them. He says longer-term decisions about the future of weight limits are still being decided.
12: Doubts about the detail of Australian plans to tackle the environmental cost of AI. Prime Minister Anthony Albanese is promising to pass legislation by early next year, requiring data centres to underwrite or supply their own power and minimise water use. Auckland University senior law lecturer Joshua Uvaraj says the plan has no specifics.
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11: Hokanui Sport.
12: In sport, the tactics of England manager Thomas Tuchel are under the microscope following the 2-1 Football World Cup semi-final loss to Argentina. The Three Lions conceded two late goals after leading 1-0, but Tuchel is adamant England didn't become too defensive.
18: It was not a structural problem. We changed nothing after the goal, but the match changed completely. But again, it's no problem. I can understand that these discussions are out there, and like, of course, a million of coaches after the game who know it better.
12: Auckland FC will host two of the three men's Kiwi A-League derbies against the Wellington Phoenix this season. And Max Verstappen has confirmed he will honour his Formula One contract with Red Bull. That's sport. I'm Raylene Ramsey.
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19: Weather Watch 24/7, the Met Service forecast for Ashburton for the rest of today, staying fine with light winds, and we're dropping down to a low of -1 tonight. Tomorrow, fine with morning frosts, light winds again, and a forecast high of 12 degrees, a low of 0 tomorrow night. For the weekend, Saturday, fine northwesterlies and a high of 14 degrees. Sunday, fine first thing, but becoming cloudy through the morning with easterlies developing in the afternoon. Sunday's high 11 degrees. And head to Monday, cloud clearing and becoming fine in the afternoon. Northeasterlies developing in the morning and a forecast high of 10.
11: Mid-Canterbury's best music mix lives here on Hokanui. Hang

Dance the Night, Dua Lipa, Peter Mac on your Thursday afternoon. It's lovely to see that sun again today. And is it going to hang around for the rest of the day? And what's tomorrow looking like? And of course, then we need to turn our attention to the weekend. We'll find out shortly. Right now, though, this is McAdamy's Hokanui with Billy Idol.

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I say you look so fine that I really want to make you mine. 4, 5, 6, come on and get your kicks. 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

0: Jetta, You Gotta Be My Girl, Borderline, and Billy in their two Billy Idol, Hot in the City. So today, yeah, fine, it's looking great. Light winds, 13 is the high. It's about 11 at the moment, and down to one, minus one, in fact, overnight tonight. So a frost on the way tomorrow, another fine day, though the sun comes out, light winds and 12, perfect. Into Saturday, also looking very good, fine with nor'westerlies on Saturday. Sun's out, 14 into Sunday, fine, but becoming partly cloudy in the morning, easterlies in the afternoon, but still fine, 11 degrees. Into Monday next week, cloud clearing and a nice day in the afternoon, 10 degrees the high with northeasterlies, minus one overnight into Tuesday, partly cloudy Tuesday with light winds and 12. And into Wednesday, fine light winds, the sun's back out in its radiant glory again, and a top of 13 degrees.
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0: Ed Sheeran, Camera, Peter Mac. Don't forget tonight at 7 o'clock around Community House in Cass Street, there is a public meeting, and if you are interested in the future of the old Ashburton Sports Hall, which is now at a crossroads in terms of its future, will it be sold? Will it be demolished? Will it be purchased by a group to carry on what it's been doing, perhaps given a bit of a tart up? What do you reckon? Do you want to have a say about it, or do you want to come along and have a listen to what others have to say about it? Everybody is welcome tonight at Community House. That's where the meeting's being held, hosted by the Rotary Club, and that'll be at 7 p.m. tonight.
1: Hokanui Community Notices, thanks to GDC. Do it once, do it right.
2: A note through from the Ashburton Rowing Club that the indoor erg challenge that was set down for this Saturday has been postponed. You can find details on the Ashburton Rowing Club Facebook page. Once again, a note that the erg challenge that was set for the shed at Lake Hood this Saturday has been postponed.
1: Hokanui Community Notices. 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

0: Canterbury's Hokanui, nearly 2 o'clock peak this afternoon, and it's a good looking one too, and we've got another good looking one tomorrow. The weekend's looking pretty acceptable at this stage, nothing to be too afraid of or too worried about on the weather department, so that is good. Miley Cyrus, Def Leppard and Teddy Swims when we come back right here after two.
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10: In this update, New Zealanders are heeding the call to protect our wildlife from bird flu by calling in sightings of groups of sick or dead birds. We now have one detected case of the H5N1 strain in a seabird found on Wellington's Petone Beach last Friday. Bird flu's been spreading across the world, with the forewarning giving Kiwis time to prepare. MPI's Mary Van Andel says they want people to call their hotline, emphasising the important thing is reporting groups of birds.
11: We had about 50 calls last night, so the public is really paying attention, so we thank people for doing that.
10: Former ACT Party President Tim Jago will serve an additional 18 months in prison for a third sex offence from the 1990s. Jago's already serving 2.5 years for sexually abusing two other males. Through his lawyer, Jago's finally admitted to sexually abusing two young men he denied abusing at his 2024 trial. The third victims told the court today the assault caused him fear, anxiety, anger and embarrassment. Jago said his remorse continues to grow and he's very apologetic. The housing minister says a Wellington development, untouched for years, will be scaled down. The CBD Arlington site, once the country's largest social housing development, has so far used up $50 million. Here's senior political reporter Azaria Howell.
12: A ministerial update 3 months ago was called off, and Minister Chris Bishop is now blaming Wellington City Council for delays. Councillors say they haven't seen development plans, and Mayor Andrew Little says he's waiting to hear the government's intentions. Bishop's now revealed he wants to push ahead with a smaller scale development.
10: That's news.
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15: Hokanui Sport.
10: In sport, England football manager Thomas Tuchel is copping plenty of grief for his tactics in the 2-1 World Cup semi-final loss to Argentina in Atlanta. The Three Lions' share of possession plummeted to just 12% from when they hit the lead in the 55th minute, as Argentina scored two late goals to triumph. England's substitute defender Dan Byrne believes they were too passive after taking the lead.
16: We've defended games probably better and seen them out, which you've seen previously. And when you get that close to sort of the World Cup final, which we've not done for however many years, it hurts.
10: Ireland coach Andy Farrell has restored his frontliners to the starting side for Saturday's Nations Championship test against the ABs at Eden Park. That is sport.
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18: Weather Watch 24-7, the Met Service forecast for Ashburton for the rest of today. Staying fine with light winds, and we're dropping down to a low of -1 tonight. Tomorrow, fine with morning frosts, light winds again, and a forecast high of 12 degrees, a low of 0 tomorrow night. For the weekend, Saturday, fine northwesterlies and a high of 14 degrees. Sunday, fine first thing, but becoming cloudy through the morning with easterlies developing in the afternoon. Sunday's high 11 degrees. And head to Monday, cloud clearing and becoming fine in the afternoon. Northeasterlies developing in the morning and a forecast high of 10.
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There we go, Def Leppard fans. You've had your fix for the day. Pour some sugar on me, Peter Mack, in the afternoon. And Miley Cyrus kicked things off for us in the 2 o'clock hour across Mid-Canterbury with The Climb. We're climbing towards the weekend. And a big congratulations this week to 9-year-old Ben Bradley, who's won the Harvey's Bakehouse birthday cake. He celebrates a birthday this weekend with his brother. And his brother was the cake winner last year.

0: Pink and Trustful, Lenny Kravitz, Fly Away, Teddy Swims, Mr. Know-It-All. Peter Mack in the afternoon. Don't forget the Ashburton Aviation Museum is a possibility if you're looking for some ideas this week. As the term holidays draw to a close tomorrow, the museum, of course, is open on Saturday for most of the day. The team are out there, but in the afternoons during the week, usually between 1 and 3 o'clock. And, of course, they've got their new reception area and their extension not officially open yet, but operating. So you can have a bit of a look around and see what the team have been up to out there. Black Crowes, Bruno Mars, Pat Benatar when we come back.
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0: Hockenowee, Peter Mac, Fresh Eyes, Andy Grammer. The situation in the Middle East has taken a turn for the worse again, hasn't it? With the activities on both sides ramping up, and I was watching some stuff on TV the other night, not on TV, because I don't watch TV, on YouTube, and just the amount of destruction that's going on. It must feel weird. If you're an astronaut and you're out there in the space station, or you're in one of these other missions, and you're looking back towards the Earth at this little ball in this middle, in this little speck in the galaxy, and you think all the stuff that's going on down on that little speck, it's incredible, isn't it? Just to wonder about mankind, who have been at each other since the very beginning. Doesn't matter when you choose to go back in history, conflict and tensions and war have unfortunately just been part of us all existing on this planet that offers so much life and so much hope, but also faces so many tribulations. Well, that was deep. Where did it come from, Peter? I don't know. Just as it occurred to me. Third Eye Blind, Olivia Dean, NXS, and Amy Winehouse, when we come back.
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0: It's the sort of day your great-grandmother might have called corker several generations ago. Quite a corker, sort of a winter afternoon in mid-Canterbury. Good to have you along, Peter Mack. Hokanui news and sport shortly. Throw the jug on. Let's get back into the best mix and the greatest hits on the other side of three with Pearl Jam. Hall & Oates and Jason Derulo, Hokanui.
1: It's the truth. 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
11: In this update, mainland poultry's comfortable farmers are well prepared for bird flu, calling biosecurity their bread and butter. We still have only one confirmed case of the H5N1 strain in a seabird found on Wellington's Petone Beach with no evidence of transmission. Mainland CEO John Mackay says they've been working with ministry officials on things like securing farm boundaries by disinfecting gear, but he says that is business as usual.
12: Obviously it's a concern, but we're also very pragmatic. New Zealand's one of the last countries on earth to get this virus, and we've had the benefit of time to get our plans in place.
11: A person's been critically injured after an altercation involving rival gang members outside Palmerston North District Court this morning. Open Justice reports emergency services were called just after 10. Police say one person's in custody. Donald Trump's considering ramping up the military campaign against Iran. In the latest wave of attacks, US officials say they've targeted Iranian military capabilities used to threaten vessels moving through the Strait of Hormuz. The attacks follow Iran's claim it's hit US military targets in the Middle East. Sky News correspondent Jonathan Kersley says the Iranian regime isn't caving.
13: For the American president, getting into this conflict was easy. It's getting out that's proving the hard part. Having warned he would wipe out the IRGC like he did ISIS, what remains to be seen is will he?
11: Benefit numbers keep rising and unemployment is still high. Latest MSD data shows almost 414,000 people were receiving the main benefit at the end of June. That is up 1.9% year on year. And the Child Poverty Action Group says high rents are leaving tens of thousands of families without enough to cover the essentials. That's news.
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11: In sport, former England captain Wayne Rooney is disgusted at manager Thomas Tuchel's second-half tactics in their 2-1 World Cup semi-final exit to Argentina. The Three Lions made three defensive substitutions after breaking the deadlock in the 55th minute, which Rooney believes inspired Argentina to attack.
7: You see the changes which the manager's making. You're losing belief in it. Oh no, we're going to sit back for this long. How are we going to get through this?
11: Controversial moments following the match include Jude Bellingham slapping Argentina's Valentin Barco in the back of the head after the final whistle, and Argentina players displaying a banner about the disputed Falkland Islands on field in the after-match celebrations. That is sport.
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15: Weather Watch 24-7, the Met Service forecast for Ashburton for the rest of today. Staying fine with light winds, and we're dropping down to a low of -1 tonight. Tomorrow, fine with morning frosts, light winds again, and a forecast high of 12 degrees, a low of 0 tomorrow night. For the weekend, Saturday, fine northwesterlies and a high of 14 degrees. Sunday, fine first thing, but becoming cloudy through the morning with easterlies developing in the afternoon. Sunday's high 11 degrees. And head to Monday, cloud clearing and becoming fine in the afternoon. Northeasterlies developing in the morning and a forecast high of 10.
10: Mid-Canterbury's best music mix lives here on Hokanui.

Somba and Homewrecker, Peter Mack and the Afternoon Pearl Jam were in there too with The Fix, and got us underway on your Thursday afternoon, the home of the best mix and the greatest hits, and Hall and Oates.

0: She's got the look. It's Roxette Peterbeck Hokanui this afternoon. Now, look, we think about dementia and we think of elderly people. We think of perhaps our parents or other people's parents, one or the other or both, who may have suffered from that in their lives, towards the end of their lives. But, of course, it's not just the domain of the elderly. It can affect young people too. Particularly tragic confirmation in recent days about the loss of Alexandra-based Jenny Banks. Well, she was born there. She was actually born in the Dunstan Hospital. She has passed away at the age of just 42 after a long diagnosis of frontotemporal dementia. So when they say a long diagnosis and a battle, this may well have gone back into her 30s, which is just incredible. Not only has she been an acclaimed violinist on the international stage, playing with some of the world's most respected orchestras, but Jenny was also a mother, a daughter, a sister, a friend, and, of course, have this exceptional talent. And it just is a reminder to us of the preciousness of life and how some of those who are such good people and who are so gifted and so loved can also be victims to some terrible, terrible situations. And this would surely be one of those. Our thoughts are with Jenny's family.
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0: Bring the whole whānau to Ashburton Library these school holidays. 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

0: my shoulder. Hockenowee Cuttery, lay your head on my shoulder. Looks like November 7 this year is going to be a pretty busy day. Of course, it is Election Day this year, and please get out and exercise that fantastic privilege that we have living in a democratic society. We don't all think the same way, but we all get a chance to have our say on November 7. But there are some big sporting fixtures the same day. The Auckland Football Club are hosting the Wellington Phoenix at Go Media, Media Stadium, and New Zealand Cricket have confirmed that they are having a one-day international between India and the Black Caps at Wellington's Henry Stadium, also on November 7. So at this stage, the electoral office is looking at setting up voting booths outside each of those stadiums so that those who want to enjoy the sport also get to decide how they want to cast their vote without being too inconvenienced, because we know that a lot of people won't go to any great inconvenience to cast a vote. You've got to make it absolutely simple for them. So that sort of would be quite a reasonable sort of a solution, I would have thought. Back after this with Britney Spears, 21 Pilots, and a great memory from Tears for Fears, it's Hokanui.
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0: Nearly 4 o'clock with Peter Mack this afternoon. News and sport. We'll take a look at weather for our place for tomorrow as we wrap up the school holidays, really, apart from the weekend. And we'll get a bit of an idea of how we're heading into the weekend. Weather-wise, Oasis first up. Morgan Wallen, Talking Heads, and Alex Warren when we come back out the news, sport, and weather next at 4. Hokanui.
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8: In this update, Kiwi actor Sam Neill's cause of death has been revealed as pneumonia. The 78-year-old died in a Sydney hospital on Monday after revealing earlier this year he was cancer-free. Danica McLean has more.
9: The Guardian reports Sam Neill's longtime representative, Philip Grenz, says after speaking with the family, he's revealing details to counter inaccuracies and outright falsehoods. He says Neill filmed 4 projects back-to-back in the past year, which will be released in coming months. A private funeral will be held at his New Zealand farm at an undetermined date.
8: Assurances people shouldn't worry about food or human infection from bird flu after confirmation it's landed in New Zealand. We still have only one confirmed case of the H5N1 strain in a seabird found on Wellington's Petone Beach last Friday. Mainland Poultry CEO John Mackay says farms are already prepared and biosecurity has always been an important part of the job. He says their produce is safe to consume and the risk to humans is low.
10: We have very clear PPE guidelines worked up with MPI and the Ministry of Health to make sure that we can keep our people safe.
8: A beneficiary advocate says an uptick in people drawing welfare payments doesn't paint the full picture. Latest MSD data shows a 1.9% increase year on year in people receiving the main benefit at the end of June. 12.8% of the working age population are drawing on the main benefit. That's up from 12.6 a year ago. Advocate Kay Brereton says she's surprised the rise is that small.
11: I assume the reason the rise is that small is that there's a number of people who are partnered and therefore don't qualify for benefit even though they've lost their jobs.
8: That is news.
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8: In sport, the All Blacks have moved the big frame of Tupouva'i to blind side for the nation's championship test against Ireland on Saturday. Loose forwards Anton Segner and Peter Lakai have both been named in the reserves, while Patrick Tuipulotu is handed a first start of the year alongside Josh Lord. Josh Morby starts on the left wing after an impressive performance on debut off the bench in Wellington. Jerome Luai is adamant there's no falling out with Tigers coach Benji Marshall, even though he was pushed into leaving the club. Luai says it's fair that staying with the Tigers for another season, only to head off to PNG in 2028, could have hampered the progress of younger players. I'm Raylene Ramsey.
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15: Weather Watch 24-7. The Met Service forecast for Ashburton for the rest of today. Staying fine with light winds, and we're dropping down to a low of -1 tonight. Tomorrow, fine with morning frosts. Light winds again and a forecast high of 12 degrees, a low of 0 tomorrow night. For the weekend, Saturday, fine northwesterlies and a high of 14 degrees. Sunday, fine first thing, but becoming cloudy through the morning with easterlies developing in the afternoon. Sunday's high 11 degrees. And head to Monday, cloud clearing and becoming fine in the afternoon. Northeasterlies developing in the morning and a forecast high of 10.
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Morgan Wallen, last night, Oasis India 2, Champagne Supernova. The bird flu is in the news at the moment, with a bird that's been washed up on a Petone beach having tested positive for the virus that is associated with the bird flu. More about that shortly. Will it be COVID number two? No, apparently not, we're told. Why? We'll find out in a minute. This is Talking Heads.

0: Rihanna, we have to stop the music now for an important announcement, bird flu. Now, look, farmers have been told that if bird flu infects their chickens and they'll die, don't expect compensation. This is from Associate Biosecurity Minister Andrew Hoggard, this avian bird flu is basically on our shores now. There was a bird that was washed up on the beach in Petone, and it has tested positive for this particular virus. And we've had this before. We saw it before. Remember back in 2020, when was it? December 2024, the H7N6 strain was detected at a mainland poultry-managed free-range egg farm in Otago. There was about 200,000 birds culled before they successfully got the outbreak eradicated. However, the H7N6 is different to the H5N1 strain that has been detected in a brown skua that's been found on that Petone beach in Wellington. At the moment, they are reacting to reports of any suspected cases of this rather than actively monitoring waterways like Christchurch's Avon River, according to Hoggard. But anyway, the other thing to remember about this is it doesn't pose apparently any great human risk. It can be quite devastating for birds and for poultry and those feathered things, but it would take an awfully large loading of the virus to affect humans, apparently. So I suppose that's some small mercy. But economically, it could have quite an impact, I'm guessing. Keep an eye on it. Doobie Brothers, Mumford & Sons, Phil Collins and Ray on the way here at Whanganui.
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0: Allegedly, she's still looking for one too. I suppose if she found a husband, it would back her up all the promotion for her biggest hit yet, that one from Ray. Phil Collins in there too. Another day in paradise. Peter Mac tonight. I see that the day of the election, which is November 7, there's a big cricket game and there's a big football game on too. Wellington and Auckland. And now the registrars are looking at, the electoral office are looking at placing polling booths outside those stadiums so that people can go and get their sporting fix and exercise their democratic right at the same time. Good idea.
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0: Been a not a bad day in Mid-Canterbury today, I'd have to say. In fact, I've been in the old T-shirt, took the jersey off. It was just too hot. Too hot, he said, on the 16th day of July in 2027 in Mid-Canterbury. No complaints from me whatsoever. News and sport, then back into the drive home with Kesha. A memory from Dire Straits. We've got Ella Langley, and we'll do a bit of Nashville in there. And Chumbawamba, thumping that tub, as whatever you prefer. When we come back after 5, Hokanui.
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15: In this update, defence is the best offence for stopping bird flu spreading to domestic fowls. The virus has been spreading globally and is usually fatal for birds but carries low risk to human health. An infected brown skua found on Wellington's Petone Beach is our only detected case. Biosecurity Minister Andrew Hoggard says it could be very destructive if it gets into a chicken farm. MPI's Mary Van Andel says they're working with the poultry industry to make sure that doesn't happen.
16: They need to increase their biosecurity, work on the resilience of their operations, really become focused on keeping the disease out.
15: The Greens say the party is backing workers. It's made an election pledge to make union membership automatic, meeting a call from the Council of Trade Unions. Co-leader Marama Davidson says its members' bill and policy would make union membership the default setting for new employees who could choose to opt out. Davidson says they'll take it to post-election negotiations as a priority.
17: We're making it really, really clear to unions and to workers, we've got this bill, it is ready to go.
15: A welfare advocate is mostly blaming the weak labour market for a rise in beneficiaries. Latest MSD data shows a 1.9% year-on-year increase in people receiving the main benefit, with a slight increase of 0.2% for the working age population. The government says more people are moving off benefits and into work, but advocate Kay Breton says she's hearing from people struggling to land a job.
18: I talked to a young woman last week at the supermarket. She's trying to find full-time work.
4: 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She's not even getting picked up as an interviewee.
5: A former ACT Party president has been sentenced to an extra 18 months in prison for a third sex offence from the 1990s. Tim Jago is already serving 2.5 years for sexually abusing two males. That's news.
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5: In sport, All Blacks coach Dave Rennie has gone for more bulk in his team to tackle Ireland in Auckland on Saturday. With Norma Lock Tupouva'i on the blind side and Patrick Tuipulotu starting at lock. Returning first five, Richie Mo'unga is focused on playing good rugby for Canterbury in the NPC, accepting he doesn't meet the criteria to be selected for the All Blacks' upcoming tour of South Africa.
21: My mind's thought of every possible scenario around what could happen over the next couple of months. I can't control any of that, and so the best thing I can do is just to be ready.
5: The abnormally hot English summer may help the golfers at the Open Major in England. World number two Rory McIlroy played the Royal Birkdale Links course a few weeks ago and says the intense sun has burnt off a lot of the rough since then, so errant shots may not be penalised like usual.
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23: Weather Watch 24-7, the Met Service forecast for Ashburton for the rest of today, staying fine with light winds, and we're dropping down to a low of -1 tonight. Tomorrow, fine with morning frosts, light winds again, and a forecast high of 12 degrees, a low of 0 tomorrow night. For the weekend, Saturday, fine northwesterlies and a high of 14 degrees. Sunday, fine first thing, but becoming cloudy through the morning with easterlies developing in the afternoon. Sunday's high 11 degrees. And head to Monday, cloud clearing and becoming fine in the afternoon. Northeasterlies developing in the morning and a forecast high of 10.
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24: Grab my glasses, I'm out the door. I'm gonna hit this city.
25: Let's
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25: go.
24: I leave, brush my teeth with a bottle of Jack. Cause when I leave for the night, I ain't coming.

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And we could have some. And he's up there. What's that? Hawaiian noises.

0: Chainsmokers and Coldplay, something just like this. A lot of people use the Ashburton Event Centre. It's been around now, I don't know, 17, 18 years, something like that. And there's some upgrades been going on and, you know, just bringing it up to fit for purpose because there's a lot of wear and tear on a public facility like that. They've got a big campaign at the moment. You might have seen the big chart that Roger Farr and Casey and crew have up in the window. Every time they get another $2,000, it's another seat that's filled in. So just a reminder that if you have some sort of ability to make some sort of a financial contribution, it doesn't have to be $2,000, doesn't have to be $1,000, might be $100, something like that, whatever. They'd be very keen to hear from you. You can pop along, and probably the first person you see when you walk in the door at the event centre might be Gudrun in the booking office, and you can just say, hey, look, I'm here. I heard Peter Mack talking about the fundraiser you've got on at the moment. I want to see you help fill up another seat. Can I make a bit of a donation? And she'll point you in the right direction. Okay? It's a great facility. Just recently had the college ball there again, and it's a great facility that's used for all sorts of things. The Ashburton Event Centre. It's ours.
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0: Kelly Clarkson, What Doesn't Kill You Makes You Stronger. Around a lot of the South Island at the moment, the police are warning of black ice. We had a particularly bad situation yesterday where a bus and a car had a collision down Cadrona Way, and it was a black ice situation. And the thing about black ice, you often don't see it. You got no idea that you're mixing it up with it until you are in it and you have no control. And that can have fatal consequences. And sadly, that was found out to be the case at Cardrona or near Cardrona this week. The areas that don't really dry out in the winter and have frozen are classic problem spots. So take particular care in those areas, but please just take it easy out. Winter driving conditions in this beautiful part of the world can catch you unawares.
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2: A note through from the Ashburton Rowing Club that the Indoor Erg Challenge that was set down for this Saturday has been postponed. You can find details on the Ashburton Rowing Club Facebook page. Once again, a note that the Erg Challenge that was set for the Shed at Lake Hood this Saturday has been postponed.
1: Hokanui Community Notices. Find more at hokanui.co.nz.
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She's such a little DJ. 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

0: Coming up to 6 o'clock, I think I've done enough for a Mellow Puff. Meet Peter Mac signing off for tonight. I want to have a look. I'm just going back into my high-tech Met Service weather computer to get a bit of a handle on what we're going down to overnight tonight, which is -1. And tomorrow, yes, there will be a frost, but it looks like we're going to get another nice day tomorrow, very similar to today. And that will also be the case for Saturday. So that is blinking good. I like that. Blinking good is actually even better, I think, than bloody good, or they're about similar. Sunday, 11 the top. And Monday, Tuesday, we're actually into quite a nice patch, actually. Quite a nice patch. I like winter when you get these days. Nothing nicer, nothing better. Have yourself a top night. I'll catch you back tomorrow. We have our man Luke Howden on the job from 6 tomorrow morning. He will look very much forward to your company. Oh, and don't forget tonight, if you're passionate about the sports hall, if you've got some views about that or would like to see it saved or taken up by a new organisation or whatever, free to attend public meeting, 7 o'clock tonight. That's in an hour's time at Community House on Cass Street. Have a great night.
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10: In this update, an Auckland woman must serve home detention for interfering with human remains over the discovery of a newborn's corpse in a wheelie bin. Chanel Dacia-Smith can now be named after sentencing today in the Auckland District Court. Jordan Dunn has more.
11: Police found the corpse in July last year. Alerted by medical authorities, Smith may have had a miscarriage. She'd been pregnant since about February, but gave contradictory explanations for what had happened. Judge Nevin Dawson reduced the 33-year-old sentence to 13 months home detention, acknowledging her mental health issues.
10: More cases of bird flu here seem inevitable. Our first case of the globally spreading H5N1 strain has been confirmed in a migratory brown skua found on Wellington's Petone Beach last Friday. Auckland University Professor Diane Brunton says it's not even clear if our next likely case will be linked.
12: New Zealand is kind of in the middle of nowhere, of course, but we are surrounded by seabirds. We're the seabird capital of the world.
10: MPI is asking people to stay vigilant and report any groups of sick or dead wild birds. Kiwi actor Sam Neill's cause of death has been revealed as pneumonia. The 78-year-old died in a Sydney hospital on Monday after revealing earlier this year he was cancer-free. Danica McLean has more.
13: The Guardian reports Sam Neill's longtime representative, Philip Grenz, says after speaking with the family, he's revealing details to counter inaccuracies and outright falsehoods. He says Neill filmed four projects back-to-back in the past year, which will be released in coming months. A private funeral will be held at his New Zealand farm at an undetermined date.
10: The government says optional digital driver licences are one step closer. People are being asked to give their input on the design of the licences to be accessed on a mobile phone. Those who prefer a physical version can keep using one. And that's news.
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10: In sport, All Blacks coach Dave Rennie isn't racing to turn usual lock Tupou Va'i into a full-time blindside flanker. Va'i's been named in the number 6 jersey for Saturday's Nations Championship test against Ireland. Rennie says the experiment isn't set in stone, but the bigger body will be useful in Auckland.
15: We're going to come across some big packs throughout the year, and you know, he's athletic enough to play on the blind side, but a very good line out forward and gives us another strong option there.
10: And Richie Mo'unga has his eyes on the British and Irish Lions tour of New Zealand in 2029. Back from Japan, the 56 Test All Black is aware he doesn't meet the criteria to be selected for the All Blacks' upcoming tour of South Africa. And that is sport. I'm Raylene Ramsey.
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17: Weather Watch 24-7, the Met Service forecast for Ashburton for the rest of today, staying fine with light winds, and we're dropping down to a low of -1 tonight. Tomorrow, fine with morning frosts, light winds again, and a forecast high of 12 degrees, a low of 0 tomorrow night. For the weekend, Saturday, fine northwesterlies and a high of 14 degrees. Sunday, fine first thing, but becoming cloudy through the morning with easterlies developing in the afternoon. Sunday's high 11 degrees. And head to Monday, cloud clearing and becoming fine in the afternoon. Northeasterlies developing in the morning and a forecast high of 10.
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0: Wake up your brain with Hokanui Breakfast and the Daily Breakfast Brain Teaser. 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
12: In this update, Biosecurity Minister Andrew Hoggard says defence is the best offence for stopping bird flu spreading to domestic fowls. The virus has been spreading globally and is usually fatal for birds but carries low risk to human health. A brown skua found on Wellington's Petone Beach is the country's only detected case. The minister says bird flu could be very destructive if it gets into a chicken farm. MPI's Mary Van Andel says they're working with the poultry industry to make sure it doesn't happen.
13: They need to increase their biosecurity, work on the resilience of their operations, really become focused on keeping the disease out.
12: A welfare advocate is mostly blaming the weak labour market for a rise in beneficiaries. Latest MSD data shows a 1.9% year-on-year increase in people receiving the main benefit, with a slight increase of 0.2% for the working age population. The government says more people are moving off benefits and into work, but advocate Kay Brereton says she's hearing from people struggling to land a job.
14: I talked to a young woman last week at the supermarket. She's trying to find full-time work and, you know, no one's even getting back to it. She's not even getting picked up as an interviewee.
12: ACT leader David Seymour is adamant banning smartphones for under-16s would work better than barring them from social media. He's floated the idea of restricting smartphones, saying it would be easier to regulate than the government trying to corral tech-savvy teens in a social media ban. He says kids should still have phones to ring parents but don't need all the tech.
15: Giving, you know, an 11-year-old a supercomputer with a high-def video camera to put in their pocket for their entire childhood is actually quite crazy.
12: Expectations will follow Australia on developing an AI framework are quite low. Prime Minister Albanese is planning a new governmental AI office and to make data centres underwrite or supply their own power and minimise water use. Auckland University law lecturer Joshua Yuvaraj says AI is rapidly advancing, but our regulations are still relatively soft.
16: There probably does need to be a little bit more of a proactive approach to regulation. Given our 3-year electoral cycle in New Zealand, I'm not confident.
12: That's news.
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0: Hokanui Sport.
12: In sport, rugby, the All Blacks have moved Tupou Vahi to blindside for the Nations Championship Test against Ireland on Saturday. Elliot Smith reports.
17: Vahi moves back to start at blindside for the first time since wearing number 6 for four of the opening five tests of last year, as the All Blacks look to add more size to their back row. That means Anton Segner comes off the bench for a second test, while Peter Luckey is also named on the reserves, the All Blacks not requiring further second row cover. Patrick Tuipulotu gets a first start of the year alongside Josh Lord at lock, meaning there's no room in the 23 for one of the All Blacks' best this year in Sam Darry. In the back line, Josh Morby starts on the left wing, while Geordie Barrett has been cleared to play. In Auckland with the All Blacks, Elliot Smith.
12: In football, England manager Thomas Tuchel is copping plenty of grief for his defensive tactics after taking the lead in their 2-1 World Cup semi-final loss to Argentina. England substitute defender Dan Byrne believes they were too passive after taking the lead.
18: We've defended games probably better and seeing them out, which we've seen previously. And when you get that close to sort of the World Cup final, which we've not done for however many years, it hurts.
12: That's sport. I'm Tony Doe.
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19: Weather Watch 24-7, the Met Service forecast for Ashburton for the rest of today. Staying fine with light winds, and we're dropping down to a low of -1 tonight. Tomorrow, fine with morning frosts, light winds again, and a forecast high of 12 degrees, a low of 0 tomorrow night. For the weekend, Saturday, fine northwesterlies and a high of 14 degrees. Sunday, fine first thing, but becoming cloudy through the morning with easterlies developing in the afternoon. Sunday's high 11 degrees. And head to Monday, cloud clearing and becoming fine in the afternoon. Northeasterlies developing in the morning and a forecast high of 10.
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8: In this update, benefit numbers keep rising and unemployment is still high. Latest MSD data shows almost 414,000 people were receiving the main benefit at the end of June, up 1.9% year-on-year. Business reporter Michael Sergel runs through the latest numbers.
9: 12.8% of the working age population are on the main benefit, up from 12.6% a year ago. 6.8% are using job seeker support, including 11.9% of Northlanders. Fewer beneficiaries are calling on work-ready support, but more are surviving on health and disability support.
8: And the Child Poverty Action Group says high rents are leaving tens of thousands of families without enough to cover the essentials. A study by the group has found the number of affordable homes fell 15% between 2015 and 2024. A report last week found New Zealand has the worst wage growth in the OECD. Housing researcher Greg Waite says 70,000 renters are trapped in the middle because they are underemployed.
10: The money coming in is below the minimum wage on a full-time per adult, and the majority of those people, they don't get any benefit help.
8: The government says optional digital driver licences are a step closer. People are being asked for their input on the design of the licences, able to be accessed on a mobile phone. Minister for Digitising Government, Paul Goldsmith, promises they're being designed with privacy and security at their core. He says those who prefer a physical version can keep using one. Mainland Poultry says it's comfortable farmers are well prepared for bird flu, calling biosecurity their bread and butter. There's so far only one confirmed case of the H5N1 strain in a seabird found off Wellington, with no evidence of transmission. Mainland CEO John Mackay says they've been working with ministry officials on things like securing farm boundaries by disinfecting equipment, but he says that's business as usual.
11: Obviously it's a concern, but we're also very pragmatic. New Zealand's one of the last countries on earth to get this virus, and we've had the benefit of time to get our plans in place.
8: That's news.
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8: In sport, rugby, Tupou Vahi has been moved to blindside for the nation's championship test against Ireland on Saturday. Dave Rennie has picked Vai in the sixth shirt. He wore for four of last year's opening five tests. Loose forwards Anton Segner and Peter Larkai have both been named in the reserves, with the All Blacks not requiring further second row cover. Patrick Tuipulotu is handed a first start of the year alongside Josh Lord, meaning there's no room in the 23 for one of the All Blacks' most informed players this year, Sam Darry. In football, former England captain Wayne Rooney is disgusted at manager Thomas Tuchel's second half tactics in their 2-1 World Cup semi-final exit to Argentina. They made three defensive substitutions after breaking the deadlock in the 55th minute, which Rooney believes inspired Argentina to attack.
14: You see the changes which the manager's making. You're losing belief in it. Oh no, we're going to sit back for this long. How are we going to get through this?
8: Controversial moments following the match include Jude Bellingham slapping Argentina's Valentin Barco in the back of the head after the final whistle, and Argentina players displaying a banner about the disputed Falkland Islands in on-field after-match celebrations. That's sport. I'm Tony Doe.
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10: In this update, a welfare advocate believes a weak labour market is mostly to blame for an increase in people receiving benefits. Latest MSD data shows a 1.9% year-on-year increase in people receiving the main benefit, with a slight increase of 0.2% for the working age population. While the government points to more people moving off benefits and into work, beneficiary advocate Kay Brereton says she's hearing from people struggling to land a job.
11: I talked to a young woman last week at the supermarket. She's trying to find full-time work. And, you know, no one's even getting back to it. She's not even getting picked up as an interviewee.
10: The Green Party has announced a members' bill to make union membership the default, which is also a party election policy. Co-leader Manama Davidson says unions are to thank for workplace rights Kiwis now see as a given. Union membership would still be optional, but workers would need to opt out, not in. Davidson says unions ensured New Zealanders work 8-hour days and get paid leave, but workplaces can exploit isolated employees. People are heeding the call to protect wildlife from bird flu by calling in sightings of groups of sick or dead birds. There's been one detected case of the H5N1 strain in a seabird found on Wellington's Petone Beach. Bird flu has been spreading across the globe, with the forewarning giving Kiwis time to prepare. MPI's Mary Van Andel says they want people to call their hotline, emphasising the important thing is reporting groups of birds.
12: We had about 50 calls last night, so the public is really paying attention, so we thank people for doing that.
10: Sir Keir Starmer has delivered his final goodbye to Parliament as British Prime Minister. Speaking during an emotional final question time, Starmer declared at the end of his political journey. He announced his resignation last month after mounting pressure from within his Labour government. Starmer says he's prepared to leave the country in better shape than he found it.
13: To all those in the gallery whose lives have been changed or improved by this Labour government, and all across the country who struggle to be seen or heard, you're the reason I came into politics.
10: That's news.
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1: Hokanui Sport.
10: In sport, football, Argentina may cop financial sanctions following their 2-1 World Cup semi-final win over England. Kobe Moratti explains.
16: Celebrating, players held a banner translating to "The Malvinas are Argentine," disputing the centuries-old British ruling of the Falkland Islands off the coast of Argentina. Hundreds died in 1982 during an Argentine invasion on the territory. FIFA has a blanket ban on displaying any political messages. Argentina copped a €20,000 fine for the same incident during the 2014 World Cup in Brazil.
10: In other post-match controversy, Jude Bellingham has been called out for slapping Argentina's Valentin Barco in the back of the head after the game. In rugby, Richie Mo'unga says he's solely focused on playing for Canterbury in the NPC. Now back from Japan, he says he accepts he doesn't meet the criteria to be selected for the upcoming All Black Tour of South Africa.
17: My mind's thought of every possible scenario around what could happen over the next couple of months. I can't control any of that, and so the best thing I can do is just to be ready.
10: Meanwhile, the All Black side to play Ireland on Saturday has been named. Tupou Vaiai has been moved to the blind side, while Patrick Tuipulotu replaces the in-form Sam Darry. Josh Morby starts on the left wing. That's sport. I'm Tony Doe.
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0: Pokanui Community Notices, thanks to GDC. 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
1: A note through from the Ashburton Rowing Club that the indoor erg challenge that was set down for this Saturday has been postponed. You can find details on the Ashburton Rowing Club Facebook page. Once again, a note that the erg challenge that was set for the shed at Lake Hood this Saturday has been postponed.
0: Hokanui Community Notices. 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
10: In this update, a 6.3 magnitude earthquake has struck 40 kilometres north of Te Anau, being felt across the lower South Island. It struck at 9:14pm at a depth of 53 kilometres, followed by a series of aftershocks. GeoNet's website shows over 18,000 people reportedly felt the quake, including in Wanaka, Dunedin, Gore and Cromwell. Newstalk ZB's Marcus Lush felt it live on air, shaking his Invercargill studio for over 20 seconds.
11: The same sort of
12: Hang on. It's an earthquake. Yep. I haven't felt one before. It was quite a big shock. It's still shaking. Well, I'm still feeling the aftershocks now. It's quite a big quake.
10: The Green Party says it's backing workers by promising to make union membership automatic, meeting a call from the Council of Trade Unions. Co-leader Marama Davidson says its members' bill and policy would make union membership the default setting for new employees who could choose to opt out. Davidson says they'll take it to post-election negotiations as a priority.
13: We're making it really, really clear to unions and to workers, we've got this bill. It is ready to go.
10: Benefit numbers keep rising and unemployment is still high. Latest MSD data shows almost 414,000 people were receiving the main benefit at the end of June, up 1.9% year on year. Business reporter Michael Sergel runs through the latest numbers.
14: 12.8% of the working age population are on the main benefit, up from 12.6% a year ago. 6.8% are using job seeker support, including 11.9% of Northlanders. Fewer beneficiaries are calling on work-ready support, but more are surviving on health and disability support.
10: ACT is promising to introduce innovation trials, letting government ministers pause existing regulations if they block tests of new technology. Leader David Seymour says they'd be time-limited trials while certain regulations are suspended or new settings are tested. He says if the world doesn't end, the relaxed regulations could continue or otherwise be reinstated. He says this could speed up things like a trial of self-driving taxis or agricultural drones. That's news.
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0: Hokanui Sport.
10: In sports, rugby, Ireland coach Andy Farrell has reverted to his first-choice side for Saturday night's Nations Championship test at Eden Park. Farrell rotated several of his big names for the win over Japan in Newcastle and has brought them back to face the All Blacks. One of the major changes from the side that beat the Wallabies nearly a fortnight ago is the inclusion of Tyge Byrne at blindside. Farrell says he's pleased with the depth he can call on.
11: We've a fully fit squad. We've 36 come out with us and 36 training and fully fit. So a healthy squad is always nice, and there's a bit of competition there as well. So obviously pleased with what we've got.
10: In rugby league, Tigers co-captain Jerome Luai has expressed his shock at being asked to consider his options before signing a one-year deal with Parramatta. But Luai is adamant there's no falling out with coach Benji Marshall, who explained keeping his playmaker for another season, only to farewell him to PNG in 2028, could have hampered the progress of younger players.
17: I've got the utmost respect for Benji, my coach, for the way he holds himself and for how much he loves this club and how much he loves this team, bro.
10: That's sport. I'm Tony Doe.
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9: In this update, a tsunami warning issued after the lower South Island was hit by a strong earthquake has now been downgraded, but people on boats, liveaboards and at marinas should move on to shore. Evacuation orders have now been rescinded after the magnitude of the quake was lowered from a magnitude of 6.3 to 5.9. The jolt hit 40 kilometres north of Te Anau at a depth of 53 kilometres. It was followed by several moderate aftershocks. It was widely felt across the lower south, with some people reported feeling it in Whangarei. Over 18,000 people say they felt it, and there have so far been no reports of damage or injury. Green Party co-leader Manama Davidson has announced a members' bill to make union membership the default, which is also a party election policy. She says unions are to thank for workplace rights Kiwis now see as a given. Membership would still be optional, but workers would need to opt out, not in. Davidson says unions ensured New Zealanders work 8-hour days and get paid leave, but workplaces can exploit isolated employees.
10: A particular industry, we're removing allowances for things like tools, literal tools for their trade, removing some of the leave conditions.
9: Fiji and New Zealand have refreshed the Duavata partnership as our government ponders joining Australia and Fiji's new Ocean of Peace alliance signed this month. They left it open for other Pacific countries to be part of the defence pact. Foreign Minister Winston Peters spoke with his Fijian counterpart, signing the updated Duavata agreement, laying out priorities for the next 5 years. In the meeting, the two ministers also touched on New Zealand's interest in the Ocean of Peace alliance. Women are being urged to take online exercise advice with a grain of salt as researchers debunk several common claims. Otago University researchers reviewed popular advice around fasting, hydration, carbohydrates and protein and found most claims aren't supported by science. Human nutrition professor Catherine Black says some studies used to support them were based on animal models and don't reflect how the female body responds.
11: Animal model research is great for a mechanistic point of view to give us a starting point, but it's probably not what we're going to use to actually inform women on how they should fuel themselves during exercise.
9: That's news.
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9: In sport, rugby, the All Blacks have moved the big frame of Tupou Vahi to blindside for the Nations Championship Test against Ireland on Saturday. Elliot Smith reports.
14: Vahi moves back to start at blindside for the first time since wearing number 6 for 4 of the opening 5 tests of last year, as the All Blacks look to add more size to their back row. That means Anton Signer comes off the bench for a second test, while Peter Luckey is also named on the reserves, the All Blacks not requiring further second row cover. Patrick Tuipulotu gets a first start of the year alongside Josh Lord at lock, meaning there's no room in the 23 for one of the All Blacks' best this year in Sam Darry. In the back line, Josh Morby starts on the left wing, while Jordy Barrett has been cleared to play. In Auckland with the All Blacks, Elliot Smith.
9: In football, England manager Thomas Tuchel is copping plenty of grief for his defensive tactics after taking the lead in their 2-1 World Cup semi-final loss to Argentina. England substitute defender Dan Byrne believes they were too passive after taking the lead.
15: We've defended games probably better and seeing them out, which we've seen previously. And when you get that close to sort of the World Cup final, which we've not done for however many years, it hurts.
9: That's sport. I'm Tony Doe.
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10: In this update, Civil Defence is warning people in the Milford area of the country not to go into the water in the aftermath of a big earthquake. People living on boats or on the water have been told to return to shore. Initially, a tsunami warning was issued with people told to evacuate the entire Fiordland coast, but the magnitude of the quake was downgraded from 6.3 to 5.9, making the evacuations unnecessary. The quake hit at 9:14 p.m, 40 kilometres north of Teano, at a depth of 51 kilometres. As a result of the quake, the Edith Cavell Bridge outside Queenstown is being closed until it can be inspected today. Otherwise, there are no reports of damage or injury. Newstalk ZB's Marcus Lush felt it live on air, shaking his Invercargill studio for over 20 seconds.
11: The same sort of
12: thing. Hang on. It's an earthquake. Yep. I haven't felt one before. It was quite a big shock. It's still shaking. Well, I'm still feeling the aftershocks now. It's quite a big quake.
10: Experts warn more cases of bird flu here are probably inevitable. The first case of the H5 strain was detected in a migratory brown skua on Wellington's Petone Beach after spreading across the world. Auckland University professor Diane Brunton says it's unclear whether or not the country's next case will be linked.
13: New Zealand is kind of in the middle of nowhere, of course, but we are surrounded by seabirds. We're the seabird capital of the world.
10: MPI is asking people to stay vigilant and report any sick or dead birds in a group. Fiji and New Zealand have refreshed the Duavasa partnership as our government ponders joining a new Ocean of Peace Alliance defence pact signed by Australia and Fiji this month. Political reporter Troy Matic has the story.
14: Foreign Affairs Minister Winston Peters spoke with his Fijian counterpart in Auckland today, and they signed the updated Duavasa agreement laying out priorities for the next 5 years. In the meeting, the two ministers also touched on New Zealand's interest in the Ocean of Peace Alliance.
10: A representative for Sam Neill has revealed the actor's death was due to pneumonia and says a private funeral will be held at his New Zealand farm. That's news.
0: Hokanui Sport.
10: In sports, rugby, All Black coach Dave Rennie has gone for more bulk in his team to tackle Ireland in Auckland on Saturday. With normal lock Tupou Vaai on the blind side and Patrick Tuipulotu starting at lock, rookie All Black Josh Morby has beaten Caleb Clark for the left wing position, and 145-test veteran and World Cup winner Beauden Barrett has once again been omitted.
7: Returning first five, Richie Mo'unga says he's looked at all the loopholes but accepts he doesn't meet the criteria to be selected for the All Blacks' upcoming tour of South Africa. All Black coach Dave Rennie has confirmed Mo'unga won't be selected but could be called in as injury cover. And Ireland coach Andy Farrell is wary of the All Blacks under Rennie, saying the new coach's style suits the All Blacks' DNA, but added steel as well to make them even more dangerous. That's sport. I'm Tony Doe.
0: Mid-Canterbury's best music mix starts now on Hokanui. It's

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0: Wake up your brain with Hokanui Breakfast and the Daily Breakfast Brain Teaser. 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

0: Wake up your brain with Hokanui Breakfast and the Daily Breakfast Brain Teaser. 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
6: In this update, a tsunami warning issued after the lower South Island was hit by a strong earthquake has now been downgraded, but people on boats, liveaboards and at marinas between Milford and Pusiga Point should move on shore. Evacuation orders have now been rescinded after the magnitude of the quake was lowered from 6.3 to 5.9. The jolt hit 40 kilometres north of Teano at a depth of 53 kilometres and was followed by several moderate aftershocks. It was widely felt across the lower south and some people reported feeling it in Whangarei. Over 18,000 people say they felt it. There have so far been no reports of damage or injury. Benefit numbers keep rising and unemployment is still high. Latest MSD data shows almost 414,000 people were receiving the main benefit at the end of June, up 1.9% year on year. Business reporter Michael Sergal runs through the latest numbers.
7: 12.8% of the working age population are on the main benefit, up from 12.6% a year ago. 6.8% are using job seeker support, including 11.9% of Northlanders. Fewer beneficiaries are calling on work-ready support, but more are surviving on health and disability support.
6: The government says optional digital driver licences are a step closer. People are being asked for their input on the design of the licences, able to be accessed on a mobile phone. A minister in charge of digitising government, Paul Goldsmith, promises they're being designed with privacy and security at their core. He says those who prefer a physical version can keep using one. Disgraced former ACT Party president Tim Jago has been sentenced to an extra 18 months in prison for sexual abuse. It's on top of 2.5 years he's already serving for sexually abusing two males. Mainland Poultry says its comfortable farmers are well prepared for bird flu, calling biosecurity their bread and butter. There's so far only one confirmed case of the H5N1 strain in a seabird found on Wellington's Petone Beach with no evidence of transmission. Mainland CEO John Mackay says they've been working with ministry officials on things like securing farm boundaries by disinfecting equipment, but he says that's business as usual.
8: Obviously it's a concern, but we're also very pragmatic. New Zealand's one of the last countries on earth to get this virus, and we've had the benefit of time to get our plans in place.
6: The housing market is continuing to soften. The most recent Real Estate Institute index shows house prices have fallen 0.8% since February. Infometrics chief forecaster Gareth Kiernan says that's partially related to a reluctance to invest, fueled by international situations like the war in Iran. He says the upcoming election could also be making people more reluctant to spend.
9: The Labor Party has been talking about a potential for a capital gains tax, and they obviously had policies previously which were less favourable to investors as well.
6: Donald Trump is considering ramping up the US military campaign against Iran. The US says its latest wave of attacks are targeting Iranian military capabilities used to threaten vessels moving through the Strait of Hormuz. Iran claims it's hit US military targets across the Middle East. Sky News correspondent Jonathan Kearsley says the Iranian regime isn't caving.
10: For the American president, getting into this conflict was easy. It's getting out that's proving the hard part. Having warned he would wipe out the IRGC like he did ISIS, what remains to be seen is will he?
0: Hokanui Sport.
6: In sport, rugby, the All Blacks have moved the big frame of Tupou Vahi to blindside for the nation's championship test against Ireland on Saturday. Elliot Smith reports.
11: Vahi moves back to start at blindside for the first time since wearing number 6 for four of the opening five tests of last year, as the All Blacks look to add more size to their back row. That means Anton Segner comes off the bench for a second test, while Peter Luckey is also named on the reserves, the All Blacks not requiring further second row cover. Patrick Tuipulotu gets a first start of the year alongside Josh Lord at lock, meaning there's no room in the 23 for one of the All Blacks' best this year in Sam Darry. In the back line, Josh Morby starts on the left wing, while Jordy Barrett has been cleared to play. In Auckland with the All Blacks, Elliot Smith.
6: In football, England manager Thomas Tuchel is copping plenty of grief for his defensive tactics after taking the lead in their 2-1 World Cup semi-final loss to Argentina. England substitute defender Dan Byrne believes they were too passive after taking the lead.
12: We've defended games probably better and seeing them out, which you've seen previously. And when you get that close to sort of the World Cup final, which we've not done for however many years, it hurts.
6: That's news and sport. I'm Tony Doe.
0: Mid-Canterbury's best music mix lives here on Hokanui.

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6: In this update, civil defence is warning people in the Milford area of the country not to go into the water in the aftermath of a big earthquake. People living on boats or on the water have been told to return to shore. Initially, a tsunami warning was issued with people told to evacuate the entire Fiordland coast, but the magnitude of the quake was downgraded from 6.3 to 5.9, making the evacuations unnecessary. The quake hit at 9:14 p.m. 40 kilometres north of Te Anau at a depth of 51 kilometres. As a result of the quake, the Edith Cavill Bridge outside Queenstown is being closed until it can be inspected today. Otherwise, there are no reports of damage so far. Newstalk ZB's Marcus Lush felt it live on air, shaking his Invercargill studio for over 20 seconds.
7: The same sort of
8: Hang on. It's an earthquake. Yep. I haven't felt one before. It was quite a big shock. It's still shaking. Well, I'm still feeling the aftershocks now. It's quite a big quake.
6: A welfare advocate believes a weak labour market is mostly to blame for an increase in people receiving benefits. Latest MSD data shows a 1.9% year-on-year increase in people receiving the main benefit, with a slight increase of 0.2% for the working age population. While the government points to more people moving off benefits and into work, beneficiary advocate Kay Brereton says she's hearing from people struggling to land a job.
9: I talked to a young woman last week at the supermarket. She's trying to find full-time work. And, you know, no one's even getting back to it. She's not even getting picked up as an interviewee.
6: People are heeding the call to protect wildlife from bird flu by calling in sightings of groups of sick or dead birds. There's been one detected case of the H5N1 strain in a seabird found on Wellington's Petone Beach. Bird flu has been spreading across the globe, with the forewarning giving Kiwis time to prepare. MPI's Mary Van Andel says they want people to call their hotline, emphasising the important thing is reporting groups of birds.
10: We had about 50 calls last night, so the public is really paying attention, so we thank people for doing that.
7: The government is being urged to do even more to incentivise electric truck use. From next month, Class 1 and 2 licence holders for trucks and buses will be allowed to drive heavier zero-emission vehicles. But advocacy group Drive Electric says zero-emissions trucks should also be able to carry heavier loads to compensate for their batteries, which are heavier. Chair Kirsten Corson says there's no room for other government investment too.
10: If there could be some sort of co-funding program for the heavy transport sector to allow depot charging along our state highways, that is needed.
7: Sir Keir Starmer has delivered his final goodbye to Parliament as British Prime Minister. Speaking during an emotional final question time, Starmer declared it the end of his political journey. He announced his resignation last month after mounting pressure from within his Labour government. Starmer says he's proud to leave the country in better shape than he found it.
11: To all those in the gallery whose lives have been changed or improved by this Labour government, and all across the country who struggle to be seen or heard, you're the reason I came into politics.
0: Hokanui Sport.
7: In sport, rugby, Tupouvai has been moved to blindside for the Nations Championship Test against Ireland on Saturday. Coach Dave Rennie has picked Vai in the sixth shirt he wore in four of last year's opening five tests. Loose forwards Anton Segner and Peter Larkai have both been named in the reserves, with the All Blacks not requiring further second row cover. Patrick Tuipulotu is handed a first start of the year alongside Josh Lord, meaning there's no room in the 23 for one of the All Blacks' in-form players, Sam Darry. In football, former England captain Wayne Rooney is disgusted at manager Thomas Tuchel's second-half tactics in their 2-1 World Cup semi-final exit to Argentina. They made three defensive substitutions after breaking the deadlock in the 55th minute, which Rooney believes inspired Argentina to attack.
12: You see the changes which the manager's making. You're losing belief in it. Oh no, we're going to sit back for this long. How are we going to get through this?
7: Controversial moments following the match include Jude Bellingham slapping Argentina's Valentin Barco in the back of the head after the final whistle, and Argentina players displaying a banner about the disputed Falkland Islands in on-field after-match celebrations. That's news and sport. I'm Tony Doe.
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0: Wake up your brain with Hokanui Breakfast and the Daily Breakfast Brain Teaser. 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
6: In this update, a tsunami warning issued after the lower South Island was hit by a strong earthquake has been downgraded. But people on boats, liveaboards and at marinas from Milford to Pusiga Point should move onto shore. Evacuation orders have been rescinded after the magnitude of the quake was lowered from 6.3 to 5.9. The jolt hit 40 kilometres north of Te Anau at a depth of 53 kilometres and was followed by several moderate aftershocks. It was widely felt, with some people reporting it in Whangarei. Over 18,000 people say they felt it. There have so far been no reports of damage or injury. The Green Party says it's backing workers by promising to make union membership automatic, meeting a call from the Council of Trade Unions. Co-leader Manama Davidson says its members' bill and policy would make union membership the default setting for new employees who could choose to opt out. Davidson says they'll take it to post-election negotiations as a priority.
7: We're making it really, really clear to unions and to workers, we've got this bill, it is ready to go.
6: Benefit numbers keep rising and unemployment is still high. Latest MSD data shows almost 414,000 people were receiving the main benefit at the end of June, up 1.9% year on year. Business reporter Michael Sergel runs through the numbers.
8: 12.8% of the working age population are on the main benefit, up from 12.6% a year ago. 6.8% are using job seeker support, including 11.9% of Northlanders. Fewer beneficiaries are calling on work-ready support, but more are surviving on health and disability support.
6: Labor is slamming the government as it questions the viability of its Roads of National Significance promise. Transport Minister Chris Bishop has answered a written parliamentary question revealing more than $320 million has been spent on design and consenting for six roading projects. But NZTA's pipeline has now put four of those six projects in the slow lane. Labour's transport spokesman Tangi Utekere claims the money has been wasted and isn't confident in the roads.
9: So the difficulty here is that they've continued to spend up.
6: A defence analyst says there's little New Zealand can gain from attending a US meeting on the threat of far-left terrorism. It'll be chaired by Secretary of State Marco Rubio, with about 60 countries invited. MFAT has confirmed our deputy head of mission will be there to listen to US officials on their counterterrorism focus. But Massey University's John Battersby says the idea of left and right terrorism has now largely been skewed into just anti-government extremism.
10: Specifically targeting left-wing ideological drivers, I think, is not really the best use of resources.
6: Iran says it has no plans to get back to peace talks as the US continues its bombing onslaught. America's military says the latest attacks are on Iranian targets threatening vessels transiting the Strait of Hormuz. Iran is focusing on destroying US offensive infrastructure across the region. CNN correspondent Kevin Liptak says Iran still has ways to exert leverage over the strait.
11: You know, Iran only has to fire a few drones at these commercial vessels. They don't really have to cause that much damage, and they don't have to sink them in order to completely close the waterway because it spooks the vessel's captains.
0: Hokanui Sport.
6: In sports, football, Argentina may cop financial sanctions following their 2-1 World Cup semi-final win over England. Kobe Moratti reports.
12: Celebrating players held a banner translating to "The Malvinas are Argentine," disputing the centuries-old British ruling of the Falkland Islands off the coast of Argentina. Hundreds died in 1982 during an Argentine invasion on the territory. FIFA has a blanket ban on displaying any political messages. Argentina copped a €20,000 fine for the same incident during the 2014 World Cup in Brazil.
6: In other post-match controversy, Jude Bellingham has been called out for slapping Argentina's Valentin Barco in the back of the head after the game. In rugby, Richie Moanga says he's solely focused on playing for Canterbury in the NPC. Now back from Japan, he says he accepts he doesn't meet the criteria to be selected for the upcoming All Black Tour of South Africa.
13: My mind's thought of every possible scenario around what could happen over the next couple of months. I can't control any of that, and so the best thing I can do is just to be ready.
6: Meanwhile, the All Black side to play Ireland on Saturday has been named. Tupou Vaii has been moved to blindside, while Patrick Tuipulotu replaces the in-form Sam Darry. Josh Morby will start on the left wing. That's news and sport. I'm Tony Doe.
0: Mid-Canterbury's best music mix lives here on Hokanui.

0: Wake up your brain with Hokanui Breakfast and the Daily Breakfast Brain Teaser. 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

0: Wake up your brain with Hokanui Breakfast and the Daily Breakfast Brain Teaser. 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
7: In this update, Civil Defence is warning people in the Milford area of the country not to go into the water in the aftermath of a big earthquake. People living on boats or on the water have been told to return to shore. Initially, a tsunami warning was issued with people told to evacuate the entire Fiordland coast. But the magnitude of the quake was downgraded from 6.3 to 5.9, making the evacuations unnecessary. The quake hit at 9:14 p.m., 40 kilometres north of Te Anau, at a depth of 51 kilometres. As a result of the quake, the Edith Cavell Bridge outside Queenstown is being closed until it can be inspected today. Otherwise, there are no reports of damage or injury. Newstalk ZB's Marcus Lush felt it live on air, shaking his Invercargill studio for over 20 seconds.
8: The same sort of
9: thing. Hang on. It's an earthquake. Yep. I haven't felt one before. It was quite a big shock. It's still shaking. I'm still feeling the aftershocks now. It's quite a big quake.
7: Green Party co-leader Manama Davidson has announced a members' bill to make union membership the default, which is also a party election policy. She says unions are to thank for workplace rights Kiwis now see as a given. Membership would still be optional, but workers would need to opt out, not in. Davidson says unions ensured New Zealanders work 8-hour days and get paid leave, but workplaces can exploit isolated employees.
10: A particular industry, we're removing allowances for things like tools, literal tools for their trade, removing some of the leave conditions.
7: Labour is accusing the government of slamming the brakes on major transport projects with millions spent and nothing to show for it. An answer to a written parliamentary question shows the government spent $328 million on 6 roads of national significance at the end of April, out of $675 million approved. However, NZTA's pipeline has no start date for 4 of the 6 projects. Labour transport spokesman Tangi Utukeri says hundreds of millions has been spent on paperwork and other aspects.
11: We know now that money has gone to waste.
7: Truckers say efforts to reduce emissions should have several prongs. Drive Electric is asking the government to invest in helping the switch to electric, including co-funding roadside charges and extending road user charges exemptions. Transporting NZ CEO Dom Carlisi says electric will feature, but it isn't enough to meet emissions targets. He says there's other tech as well.
4: We've got hydrogen fuel cell trucks. We've got hybrid battery and diesel, and then we've got dual fuel truck, which is hydrogen and diesel.
7: Fiji and New Zealand have refreshed the Duavata partnership as our government ponders joining Australia and Fiji's new Ocean of Peace Alliance signed this month. They left it open for other Pacific countries to be part of the defence pact. Foreign Minister Winston Peters spoke with his Fijian counterpart, signing the updated Duavata agreement, which lays out priorities for the next 5 years. In the meeting, the two ministers also touched on New Zealand's interest in the Ocean of Peace Alliance. Women are being urged to take online exercise advice with a grain of salt as researchers debunk several common claims. Otago University researchers reviewed popular advice around fasting, hydration, carbohydrates and protein and found most claims aren't supported by science. Human nutrition professor Catherine Black says some studies used to support them were based on animal models and don't reflect how the female body responds.
8: Animal model research is great for a mechanistic point of view to give us a starting point, but it's probably not what we're going to use to actually inform women on how they should fuel themselves during exercise.
0: Hokanui Sport.
7: In sport, rugby, Ireland coach Andy Farrell has reverted to his first choice side for Saturday night's Nations Championship test at Eden Park. Farrell rotated several of his big names for the win over Japan and Newcastle and has brought them back to face the All Blacks. One of the major changes from the side that beat the Wallabies nearly a fortnight ago is the inclusion of Tighe Byrne at blindside. Coach Andy Farrell says he's pleased with the depth he can call on.
12: We've a fully fit squad. We've 36 come out with us and 36 training. I'm fully fit, so a healthy squad is always nice, and there's a bit of competition there as well, so obviously pleased with what we've got.
7: In rugby league, Tigers co-captain Jerome Luai has expressed his shock at being asked to consider his options before signing a one-year deal with Parramatta. But Luai is adamant there's no falling out with coach Benji Marshall, who explained keeping his playmaker for another season only to farewell him to PNG in 2028 could have hampered the progress of younger players.
13: I've got the utmost respect for Benji, my coach, for the way he holds himself and for how much he loves this club and how much he loves this team, bro.
7: That's news and sport. I'm Tony Doe.
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7: In this update, Civil Defence is warning people in the Milford area of the country not to go into the water in the aftermath of a big earthquake. People living on boats or on the water have been told to return to shore. Initially, a tsunami warning was issued with people told to evacuate the entire Fiordland coast. But the magnitude of the quake was downgraded from 6.3 to 5.9, making the evacuations unnecessary. The quake hit at 9:14 p.m., 40 kilometres north of Te Anau, at a depth of 51 kilometres. As a result of the quake, the Edith Cavell Bridge outside Queenstown is being closed until it can be inspected today. Otherwise, there are no reports of damage or injury. Newstalk ZB's Marcus Lush felt it live on air, shaking his Invercargill studio for over 20 seconds.
8: The same sort of
9: thing. Hang on. It's an earthquake. Yep. I haven't felt one before. It was quite a big shock. It's still shaking. Well, I'm still feeling the aftershocks now. It's quite a big quake.
7: Green Party co-leader Manama Davidson has announced a members' bill to make union membership the default, which is also a party election policy. She says unions are to thank for workplace rights Kiwis now see as a given. Membership would still be optional, but workers would need to opt out, not in. Davidson says unions ensured New Zealanders work 8-hour days and get paid leave, but workplaces can exploit isolated employees.
10: A particular industry, we're removing allowances for things like tools, literal tools for their trade, removing some of the leave conditions.
7: Labour is accusing the government of slamming the brakes on major transport projects with millions spent and nothing to show for it. An answer to a written parliamentary question shows the government spent $328 million on six roads of national significance at the end of April, out of $675 million approved. However, NZTA's pipeline has no start date for four of the six projects. Labour transport spokesman Tangi Utukeri says hundreds of millions has been spent on paperwork and other aspects.
11: We know now that money has gone to waste.
7: Truckers say efforts to reduce emissions should have several prongs. Drive Electric is asking the government to invest in helping the switch to electric, including co-funding roadside charges and extending road user charges exemptions. Transporting NZ CEO Dom Carlisi says electric will feature, but it isn't enough to meet emissions targets. He says there's other tech as well.
8: We've got hydrogen fuel cell trucks, we've got hybrid battery and diesel, and then we've got dual fuel truck, which is hydrogen and diesel.
7: Fiji and New Zealand have refreshed the Duavata partnership as our government ponders joining Australia and Fiji's new Ocean of Peace alliance signed this month. They left it open for other Pacific countries to be part of the defence pact. Foreign Minister Winston Peters spoke with his Fijian counterpart, signing the updated Duavata agreement, which lays out priorities for the next 5 years. In the meeting, the two ministers also touched on New Zealand's interest in the Ocean of Peace alliance. Women are being urged to take online exercise advice with a grain of salt as researchers debunk several common claims. Otago University researchers reviewed popular advice around fasting, hydration, carbohydrates and protein and found most claims aren't supported by science. Human nutrition professor Catherine Black says some studies used to support them were based on animal models and don't reflect how the female body responds.
12: Animal model research is great for a mechanistic point of view to give us a starting point, but it's probably not what we're going to use to actually inform women on how they should fuel themselves during exercise.
0: Hokanui Sport.
7: In sport, rugby, Ireland coach Andy Farrell has reverted to his first choice side for Saturday night's Nations Championship test at Eden Park. Farrell rotated several of his big names for the win over Japan and Newcastle and has brought them back to face the All Blacks. One of the major changes from the side that beat the Wallabies nearly a fortnight ago is the inclusion of Tadhg Byrne at blindside. Coach Andy Farrell says he's pleased with the depth he can call on.
13: We've a fully fit squad. We've 36 come out with us and 36 training. I'm fully fit, so a healthy squad is always nice, and there's a bit of competition there as well, so obviously pleased with what we've got.
7: In rugby league, Tigers co-captain Jerome Luai has expressed his shock at being asked to consider his options before signing a one-year deal with Parramatta. But Luai is adamant there's no falling out with coach Benji Marshall, who explained keeping his playmaker for another season only to farewell him to PNG in 2028 could have hampered the progress of younger players.
14: I've got the utmost respect for Benji, my coach, for the way he holds himself and for how much he loves this club and how much he loves this team, bro.
7: That's news and sport. I'm Tony Doe.
0: Weather for Mid-Canterbury.
15: Met Service forecast for Ashburton. A fine day today with some frost around this morning and light winds. Expecting a high today of 12 degrees and a low of 1 degree. Tomorrow will be fine but cloudy in the afternoon. Nor'westerlies will die out in the morning. A high of 15 degrees, a low of 4. And looking to Sunday, mainly fine. Westerly winds dying out before dawn, expecting a high of 11 degrees and a low of 3.
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0: Wake up your brain with Hokanui Breakfast and the Daily Breakfast Brain Teaser. 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
3: In this update, a strong earthquake has rocked the lower South Island. The 6.3 magnitude earthquake struck about 9:15 last night, 40 kilometres north of Te Anau, at a depth of 51 kilometres. Civil Defence briefly announced a tsunami warning for coastal parts of the West Coast and Southland before downgrading its alert. The GeoNet website suggests more than 18,500 people reported feeling the quake. Several callers told radio host Marcus Lush about their experience.
4: I've just got home in Bluff and my 7-foot ladder was shaking in the lounge.
5: My pendulum weights on the clock are still moving. Yeah, it was a sudden jolt.
6: Next thing, it started shaking. It was really quite a rolly. Good old shake.
3: Meanwhile, the National Emergency Management Agency is defending using a London consulting firm to present a paper on New Zealand's hazard risks. The briefing, which cost a total of $48,000, was presented to NEMA by the London School of Economics consulting firm. The blueberry industry is concerned about the wider horticulture sector as MPI proposes new standards, allowing fresh blueberry imports from countries like the US, Chile and Peru. A Bioeconomy Science Institute report warns imported berries could carry serious illnesses, with the current E. coli outbreak in the US linked to frozen organic blueberries from Chile. Blueberries New Zealand's Dermot Malley says they could also carry foreign pests like fruit flies, which is a worry.
7: If we get new ones in, we won't have the tools to deal with them and they could become seriously damaging to the industry.
3: MPI says all feedback will be considered before a final decision's made, but assures strong protections would be in place. Mystery surrounds a mass death event in Porirua, which left more than 30 dead stingrays washed up on a local beach. The Batone Beach Cleanup crew reported dozens of eagle rays and two rig sharks were discovered last month, relatively close in one area. Now the Ministry for Primary Industries says testing has ruled out exotic pests or diseases as a cause of the strange event. That's news.
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0: Hokanui Sport.
3: In sport, Kazuma Kabori's performed the best of the New Zealanders on a day many of golf's biggest names have struggled. In round one of the Open Championship at Royal Birkdale, Kabori's opened with an even par round to be tied for 41st, while compatriots Ryan Fox and Daniel Hillier are two over par, currently tied for 95th. Brisbane's eight-match NRL losing streak is over.
10: Brisbane are still alive! It's a minor miracle, but that man Reece Walsh is sort of good at that thing.
3: The Broncos have begun round 20 with a fiery 14-12 away win over leaders Penrith. Fullback Reece Walsh registered all three try assists for the visitors before kicking the winning conversion. At sport, I'm Jodie Gill.
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0: Weather for Mid-Canterbury.
12: Into Friday, the final day of the school holidays, and keeping it simple, morning frost burns off, then fine. Light winds up to 12 and then down to 1 is the overnight low. Saturday, mostly fine with a bit of cloud building through the afternoon. No mention of showers anymore, which is great for club finals day. Northwesterlies die out and a top of 15. We have 2 down Burnett Street. Hines wakes up with 1. And trying to figure out what's happening inland. Yeah, I think Meffin's sitting around 7, maybe 8 degrees.
0: Mid-Canterbury's best music mix starts now on Hokanui.

When he's not on the radio, it's a family swim at EA Network Centre, then a fluffy and lolly cake after. Your local breakfast, Hokanui Breakfast with Luke Howden.

0: Mid-Canterbury's Hockey Network, Bon Jovi. You might be getting that from your teenagers as we slowly round off the school holidays. Sheesh, Monday can't come quick enough for some. It is 10 past 6. Let's start the day in 60 seconds. A strong earthquake rattled the lower south last night. It struck around 9:15, initially weighing in at 6.3. Then it was lowered to a 5.9. Now apparently it's back up to magnitude 6.3. 40 k's north of Tiano, a depth of 53 k's, followed by 7 weaker aftershocks. GeoNet received more than 20,000 reports for the quake. NEMA initially issued a tsunami warning, but that too was downgraded to an advisory. Civil Defence here saying while it's not expected to affect Ashburton District, some coastal areas may experience strong and unusual currents, so worth keeping your wits about you if you're heading down to Wakanui Beach today. It was hinted and now it's happened. Dave Rennie's made 4 changes and 1 positional switch to the side to take on Ireland tomorrow night. The biggest talking point comes from the back row with Tupou Vaihi. Here's Elliot Smith.
1: Vaihi moves back to start at blindside for the first time since wearing number 6 for 4 of the opening 5 tests of last year, as the All Blacks look to add more size to their back row. That means Anton Segner comes off the bench for a second test, while Peter Lakai is also named on the reserves, the All Blacks not requiring further second row cover. Patrick Tuipulotu gets a first start of the year alongside Josh Lord at lock, meaning there's no room in the 23 for one of the All Blacks' best this year in Sam Darry. In the back line, Josh Morby starts on the left wing, while Jordy Barrett has been cleared to play.
0: Oh, bring it on, defending that 32-year unbeaten record at Eden Park. Back to the 10 past 7 kickoff too. I'm not sure why they went with the earlier 5pm last week against Italy. Still haven't figured that one out. And it's going to be a big day of rugby because, of course, the curtain raiser for that is the showpiece of our local senior rugby, the symbol of regional club supremacy. The Watters Cup is back up for grabs and it's an all-country affair. The Meffin Magpies taking on the Rakaia Rivermen. Plenty of incentive for Rakaia to top off a big year of 150th celebrations. However, Captain Kyle Gray is quick to, or club captain, should I say, Kyle Gray is quick to assure that there's no pressure on the lads. I see he's quoted in the paper this morning. We're just enjoying the occasion on its own. Would be nice to have the cherry on top. You'd have to say they go in favourites, winning both round-robin games this season. 52-36 was the result back in April, and then 36-34 in the dress rehearsal, the dead rubber that was last weekend. The curtain raiser between the Senior B teams, Mount Summers and defending champs Hampstead, gets underway at 1pm. The first final of the day is the women's, Southern and Hampstead at 11, and this big dance at 3pm at the showgrounds. Just $10 for adults at the gate, under 16's free, and what's particularly neat to see that all the proceeds are going to Hampstead Rugby supporting Sunasi Lungi, who's still holed up in Christchurch Hospital in a serious condition. Thoughts with you, mate, and good on you, Mid-Canterbury Rugby. And that is starting the day in roughly 60 seconds, may have been a bit over today. Lots to get through. It is 14 past 6.
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Mid-Canterbury Talking Network, Taylor Swift with a historical figure. Another is Odysseus, the king of Ithaca. And Christopher Nolan has gone and documented him in his latest film, The Odyssey. His struggles returning home from the Trojan War and encountering mythical creatures and gods. This one is big, both in budget. Apparently it had an operating budget of $250 million, and that's brought a whole bunch of stars such as Matt Damon, Tom Holland, Anne Hathaway, Zendaya, Robert Pattinson, who apparently is very good in this. And also, what's rather unique about the flick, Nolan shot it using entirely IMAX, which is kind of a big deal, as we'll find out with David Favell, who's up to talk that and everything else that's on at the Regent after Queen at Talkin' Away.

0: Mid Canterbury's Hockey Network with Queen. It is 25 past 6. Crikey, it's been a big school holidays at the Regent Cinema on Will Street. They have quite literally popped through a ton of popcorn, and he certainly smells that way, David Favell. So while Toy Story and Sheep Detectives and Minions continues for the kids, why not something for the older crowd? The hotly anticipated Christopher Nolan film, The Odyssey, which is the big screen adaptation of Homer's ancient Greek epic poem, epic being the operative word, in budget. And I mentioned the big cast before too.
1: Yeah, no, the cast is absolutely huge. But Matt Damon does the performance of a lifetime. But so does Robert Pattinson.
0: So I heard.
1: Yeah.
0: A breakaway from Twilight.
1: Oh, he's been Batman since then, so I think we can push that to one side. But the scope of the movie, this needs to be seen on a big screen because it is, as I said before, epic. And you know, the final battle scene just over the top, and the whole thing was shot on IMAX.
0: What does that mean?
1: So usually it's shot on like 35mm type size. This was shot on 70mm size, so the detail and everything is just so much better. But the limitations of that, because it was shot on IMAX cameras, you could only do 3-minute shots.
0: Oh, really?
1: Yeah. So you act for 3 minutes and then stop while they reload and then start again.
0: Wow. It's the first feature film ever to be shot in that format, like completely, eh?
1: Well, yes. What they've done in the past is action scenes, like the opening of when the Joker comes into Batman and the bank robbery scene.
0: Yeah.
1: That was definitely shot, as was the truck going over in the Batman movie. So that was, they were definitely shot in IMAX, but the rest of the movie was non-action scenes, were shot ordinary.
0: Whereas this is the whole thing.
1: The whole thing.
0: Wow.
1: And Yeah, it's huge. There's no other word for it.
0: Get into it on the big screen at the Regent Cinema. Cheers, David.
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0: Morning frost for some. That burns off then. Fine for Friday. Light winds up to 12 and then we're down to 1 overnight. Saturday fine with a bit of cloud through the afternoon. Northwesterlies die away up to 15. Sunday mainly fine with westerlies dying out before dawn. Cooler though, 11. Monday early cloud clears then fine 10. And Tuesday for the most part fine with a bit of cloud, light winds and 13. So it's all sounding pretty good.

0: Mid-Canterbury's Hulk, and here we went with the Dua Lipa. Oh, crikey, it's a bit past 6.30. News coming up in a moment. It is the 17th of July, and it was on this date, 1955, that Disneyland opened its gates in Anaheim, California, less than a year after construction began. Sheesh, can we get that sort of efficiency for our second Ashburton River Bridge? Now hosts between 17 and 19 million visitors a year. The happiest place on earth, they say. Until, of course, you're caught in one of the hour-long lines or paying $20 for a burger, as is touristy stuff. Happy birthday, David Hasselhoff, star of Knight Rider and Baywatch. He's 74. Queen Camilla is 79, married to King Charles since 2005. I wonder if she's nursing a sore head like much of the UK after the football loss yesterday. Luke Bryan, the country artist, is 50. Mark Burnett, the television producer behind the likes of Survivor and The Voice, is 66. And for our music, oh yeah, it was on this date 35 years ago, 14 years after the deadly crash of Lynyrd Skynyrd's Baton Rouge-bound aircraft. The surviving members reunited under the name Lynyrd Skynyrd 1991 and kicked off a new tour starting in that city. And they're still touring to this day. Lynyrd Skynyrd with us in three at Talkin' Owie.
1: Glewis Motor Group, the home of Ford in Mid-Canterbury. 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
3: In this update, reports of limited damage and no injuries after the Lower South Island was rocked by an earthquake. A 6.3 magnitude quake struck 40 kilometres north of Te Anau about 9.15 last night at a depth of 51 kilometres. It was followed by several aftershocks into the early morning. Southland District Council Mayor Rob Scott told RNZ some houses have some cracks, but it sounds like everybody is okay.
4: Our communities are also very, very strong in Southland as well, and they know how to look out for each other and look after each other. And I guess it's just a reminder that these things can happen at any time.
3: And the Edith Cavell Bridge north of Queenstown has been closed overnight as a precaution following the quake. Engineers will be inspecting the bridge at first light today, with an update expected at 8:30 a.m. Meanwhile, the National Emergency Management Agency believes a $48,000 report from London-based consultants is worth it. NEMA commissioned the London School of Economics consulting firm last year to produce a report on the merits of early warning systems for floods and storms. Is senior political reporter Azaria Howell.
5: The National Emergency Management Agency says the consulting firm brought international expertise and capability that could not have been met by New Zealand providers. It says the report will help inform other projects around risk and resilience to save lives and prevent damage to infrastructure.
3: That's news.
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2: Hokanui Sport.
3: In sport, Italy rugby coach Gonzalo Quesada has been handed a two-match suspension for his criticism of the refereeing following Saturday's defeat to the All Blacks. It's World Rugby's first use of new anti-referee abuse rules. Quesada described the performance of referee Luke Ramos as super poor and that the margin of their defeat was made bigger by his actions. Kazuma Kobori's emerged as the leading New Zealander in a tough opening round of golf's Open Championship Major at Royal Birkdale. After approaching the turn at two over par, Kobori mixed four birdies with two bogeys in his back nine to card an even par 70.
7: Struck the ball really, really well, but few mishaps on the greens. They're tricky, but all in all, even par, I'm pretty happy about out there.
3: He's currently tied for 42nd. That's sport. I'm Jodie Gill.
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0: Hello, Friday on. It's looking fine. Light winds up to 12 and down to 1 is the overnight low. Set today for club finals. Again, it's looking great at the showgrounds. Mainly fine, just a bit of high cloud later on, northwesterlies die away, and we could get as warm as 15. 4 is what we've jumped to in Ashburton. Hines still stuck on 1. Gage at Mount Somers is showing 8. Let's compare that with Michael and Meffin. Morning.
8: Morning, Luke. Met some weather in the last 24 hours in association with Wearing's Transport. Maximum yesterday was 12 degrees, minimum overnight down to 1 with a grass minimum of minus 1, so we did have a 1 degree frost earlier last night. Wind speed just 23 kilometres an hour. We haven't had any rain. Soil temperature is 5 degrees, presently clear, light northerly, and we have a rather mild 7.5. This has been Michael Kemp reporting from Eton.
2: We don't just share the stories of Mid-Canterbury, we live them. Your local breakfast from the heart of Ashburton. Hokanui Breakfast with Luke Howden and Newman's Tyres.

Mid-Canterbury talking it with rockers Leonard Skinnard, who got their unique name from a strict high school gym teacher. His name was Leonard Skinner. Skinner? Who sent them to the principal's office for having too long a hair, despite one of their biggest songs being that Sweet Home Alabama. Ironically, none of the band are from Alabama. They hail from Jacksonville, Florida. Guitarist Ed King, who wrote the song's famous opening riff, he was actually born and raised in California. That tune, a bit of a kickback to Neil Young's diss tune Southern Man, which had a go at the American South. And it was on this date 35 years ago, 1991, 14 years after the deadly crash of the Baton Rouge-bound aircraft, the surviving members of the band kicked off a new tour in that city. They embarked on the last of the Street Survivors Farewell Tour in 2018, but then, funny enough, are still touring to this day. So strength to you, Leonard Skinnard. Hey, we've got a lot of sports chat coming up later in the show, including Jason Rickard to tackle the Waters Cup final tomorrow. He's with us after seven. We've also got the right of reply to catching up with the skipper from Rakaia yesterday. We've got Meffin's Harry Bonifant coming up as well, and then a bit from Elliot Smith on the All Blacks and whatnot too. So I thought, why don't we break it up first and talk about something else? The history behind the Tancred Street Sports Hall was at a meeting last night on whether there's a community-led future for the place. An interesting fact-finding mission. Looking forward to sharing some of this with you after Roosie and Bruno Mars, quarter to seven. Bring on Friday, Hawkinui.

0: Rosie, Bruno Mars, Mid Canterbury Talking Network. It is 14-7. Got along to that meeting on the Tancred Street Sports Hall last night, hosted by Rotary at Community House. Of course, they would like to see Bookerama stay there, one of the biggest fundraisers in the district now. The trust that ran the hall wound up earlier this year. It was then gifted to council. They've decided to try and sell it. Tenders opening in coming weeks. Good turnout at the meeting, 41 present, representing 10 interested groups, so it will be interesting to see what happens from here. Anyway, it was a bit of fact-finding for myself. Love finding out the history behind things. David, the convener of the meeting, he got up and gave a bit of background on the building that started life as a livery stable back in 1903, then it became a motorcycle shop. And then it was around 1950 that the council, or borough as it was at the time, was looking for a place to set up a sports hall. And initially they were sniffing around the Domain down Walnut Ave. And it's at this point that Brian Glassie, who was sitting next to me from the Fancier Society, handed me this booklet, which detailed all these fun facts that he put together a couple of decades back. So I caught his ear and I asked, well, what do you know about from that point? Why wasn't it set up by the Domain?
1: Decided it was too noisy.
0: It was too noisy?
1: Yeah, to have a hall with people going and coming along at Walnut Avenue, residential area, sort of thing, yeah. But now, of course, they've got a school there, haven't they? So that's even worse than the bloody hell, a hall, isn't it?
0: How did they settle on the Tancred Street site?
1: Apparently this building came up for auction or something, and they discussed that and talked about it and decided they'd buy the thing.
0: I've gathered that it used to be a garage.
1: Yeah, it was the old Ford garage there, you know, and went back in the Model T days, I suppose.
0: Well, on that, I've also been told under good authority that perhaps we're sitting on top of a museum. I've had a couple of sources come to me since saying I'm pretty sure there's parts, if not an entire Model T, underneath the foundations of the sports hall.
1: No, it was all cleaned out. Because it used to be a stage at that end, at the far end of the hall.
0: Yeah.
1: And that's where the pits were, you know, when you drive over so you can fix cars from underneath. And when they sold it, you see, the Ford garage people moved out all the bits and pieces they didn't want and whatever, just went in the pit and covered it up.
0: Yeah.
1: And then later in years, some of the sports hall guys get in there and bloody dug it all up again.
0: Oh, so the treasure's already been found.
1: Yeah, the treasure's gone.
0: You see, I was hoping to channel my inner pirate and maybe go searching myself.
1: No,
0: X marks the spot.
1: No, it's all gone.
0: Ah, what a deflation. Yeah, these grandiose visions of being Matthew McConaughey from Fool's Gold or Nicolas Cage from National Treasure. No, nothing to be found under the floorboards. Anyway, so the Fancier Society, yeah, they've been long-time tenants. They've been in the hall pretty much since it was bought and transformed. 1965, I think, the building as we know it was officially opened. So, yes, they too will be interested to see what comes next, the next chapter down Tancred Street. Watch the space. It is 10-7.
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0: Mid Canterbury's Hocking Iwi, a cruisy tune from the Black Seeds into what I'm hoping is going to be a cruisy Friday. It is 4:27. Bit of history behind the Tancred Street Sports Hall before. Here's some more fun historic facts. The Watters Cup was donated over 90 years ago by the Watters family in honour of a joker named William Fitzgerald Watters, who was a former headmaster of Ashburton High and a rugby-mad local, served as Mid-Canterbury president from 1922 to 1929, and it's sort of been the centrepiece, the symbol of regional club supremacy ever since. Rickhire holds the historic record as the first club to win the cup four consecutive years, which was achieved during their dominant era, 74 to 77/78. And as I mentioned yesterday, this is a fun fact too. In 2016, Rickhire went chasing another fourth consecutive crown. It was a gruelling match against Southern that ended in a dramatic 26-all draw. And the rules around the cup don't allow for extra time, so both sides were declared joint winners, and they famously decided who got to take the trophy home via an after-match tug of war. I'm not sure who won that tug of war, but I'll tell you somebody who may, and that is Jason Rickard, former MCRU chair himself. Looking forward to catching up with him to ask that and also preview the fixture between Meffin and Rickhire, the big dance, which is tomorrow afternoon at the showgrounds. Jason's going to be with us in 15.
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9: In this update, the Trade Minister says Switzerland is the next cab off the rank for a trade deal with New Zealand. Todd McClay has revealed to the Herald he met with the Swiss Secretary of State, Aline Buddliga-Artida, yesterday, and talks are now underway. Switzerland is one of 21 countries taking part in today's Future of Investment and Trade Partnership ministerial meeting in Auckland. McClay says we're like-minded countries, but there is still work to do.
10: I would hope that we could get to a point of she and I working out the next steps forward that could lead to a trade negotiation with Switzerland.
9: Lower fuel prices could clear the way for our long-awaited economic recovery. Infometrics' latest forecasts show annual economic growth is set to reach a four-year high of 2.7% mid-next year. It points out diesel prices are now at around $2.40 a litre rather than the $3.80 we saw earlier this year. Chief forecaster Gareth Kernan says this is good news for business.
11: While there is some cost pressure on businesses, it's nowhere near as intense in terms of passing on those cost increases to their customers.
9: No major damage is being reported following last night's strong quake in the lower South Island. The 5.9 magnitude quake struck north of Te Anau about 9:15 p.m, sparking some aftershocks and a tsunami warning that was quickly lifted. Edith Cavill Bridge, north of Queenstown, has been closed until engineers can inspect it at first light. Queenstown's expecting an influx of air travellers this winter for the airport's busiest season yet. More than 750,000 passengers could travel through the airport between July and September, more than 50,000 up on the same time last year. It's gearing up for a peak this weekend, with more than 70 flights and 10,000 people passing through tomorrow alone. That's news.
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9: In sport, Wallace Setiti has been dropped from the All Blacks' biggest test of the year so far. The 2024 World Breakthrough Player of the Year has been unable to crack the 23 for tomorrow night's test against Ireland at Eden Park after an error-strewn performance against Italy last week. Coach Dave Rennie says Setiti has been given a clear directive.
12: He wasn't at his best in the weekend. He's pretty good off the bench the week before, and there's a lot of competition for places there. He'll play a lot of footy for us this year, but you know, he's got a reasonably clear message around what we need to see out of him, and really happy with the response we've got so far this week.
9: Kazuma Kobori has performed the best of the New Zealanders in the opening round of golf's Open Championship Major. That's sport. I'm Jodie Gill.
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0: Hey, welcome into Friday, the last day of the school holidays. Oh, we're getting there, parents. Morning frost burns off for some, and then simply fine, with northwesterlies dying out this afternoon up to 12, and then one is the overnight low. Saturday also looking mainly fine, with a bit of afternoon cloud. Again, northwesterlies die away, and we could get as warm as 15. 3 is what we have down Burnett Street. Hines is still showing 1, Mount Somers on 8, and Methven 9, if not 10 degrees.
8: Mid-Canterbury's best music mix lives here on Hokanui.
0: It is 7:04. Big day of rugby tomorrow. Going to be down at the showgrounds before the All Blacks for club finals day. We've got the women's competition between Southern and Hempstead kicking things off at 11 a.m. Then the Colts, Ellington take on Methven. The Senior B final is Mount Somers v defending champs Hempstead. And then the big dance for the Waters Cup is an all-country affair. Methven taking on Rakaia. To preview this, Jason Rickard is with us after Genesis. First, here's Alex Warren at Talkin' Owie. They say

0: Mid-Canterbury Talking Network, Phil Collins, Genesis. Well, there were some that danced their way out of bed to a strong earthquake that rattled the lower south last night, around 9:15. Initially, they put it as a magnitude 6.3, and then it was lowered to 5.9. Now, apparently, it's back up to 6.3, 40 k's north of Tiano. GeoNet received more than 20,000 reports. Thankfully, Civil Defence here says that while it's not expected to affect Ashburton District, some coastal areas may experience strong and unusual currents, so worth keeping your wits about you if you're heading down to Wakanui Beach today. Jason Rickard, did you feel the quake? Morning.
1: Morning, Luke. No, I didn't actually. But
0: heavy sleeper like me.
1: Well, I wasn't asleep, but I didn't feel it. But I do recall when I was back at living in Gore, actually, a number of years ago now, probably over 20 years ago, and when you're down there, I did feel the earth was absolutely rolling and coming out of Tiana as well. It's not that far.
0: Yeah.
1: You know, not a lot of fun down south. A
0: few rumbles come from that part of the world. Well, to be fair, we're no stranger to them in Mid-Canterbury here either. Let's hope things stay settled into the weekend. Although I am looking forward to some rumbling at the showgrounds tomorrow. We're back with the Waters Cup. You've seen a few of these tussles over your years. When was the last time we had an all-country affair? Meffin and Rackay tomorrow, of course.
1: How good, Luke, isn't it? Like, it just rolls around again. And it's sort of earlier this year with spots from Mid-Canterbury's Rangeley Shield Challenge next week. But massive day for the Australians tomorrow. And, all country, well, I'd have to sort of go back and rattle the memory banks. But, tomorrow will be a doozy, won't it, with Meffin against Rackay. It'll be great.
0: I hear all the supporters' buses are packed, so there's going to be strong support. Historically, these are tight competitions. Are you expecting the same again tomorrow?
1: Oh, look, finals footy, anything can happen, and they will be pot. I'm certainly not expecting a super score line like we saw in the final there. And, you know, look, if you reflect on the club season, they won a piece during round robin stuff. So there's plenty to play for, clearly, and it'll be a good tussle. Be eager to watch, actually. It'd be good.
0: One apiece. I thought that Meffin were going as the underdogs because they've lost twice to Rackay in round robin.
1: Oh, there you go. Well, you might be right, actually. I thought Meffin snuck in earlier in the season, but I'm happy to be wrong, really. Yeah.
0: But in saying that, it all goes out the window for the big occasion. I'm reflecting on last year's big dance, and you couldn't get much more thrilling than that. The kick of a lifetime in the 84th minute from an ice-cool Celtic captain, Nathan McCloy, 24-23, the difference over Southern. Do you think we'll see fireworks again this time around?
1: Wow, I don't know. That was an interesting game, wasn't it? You sort of recall. I remember the kids from Southern were out there a bit early in hindsight.
0: Oh, that's right. And,
1: you remember that sort of went viral a bit, didn't it? And then sort of got recalled, and then off the back of that line out. And they stepped up and knocked her over and did an awesome job. And it does make me wonder. I've been reflecting on it this week and thinking, well, you know, Celtic got Nathan McCloy and Meffin's got Tom Ricci, and you'll recall, you know, last year during the Hammers season, Tom stepped up a number of times, and he's been paying attention over this year for Meffin along the way too. So, yeah, who knows? It's going to be interesting.
0: Who are some of the other key players to look out for, you reckon?
1: Well, I see Nettie's playing his 100th game too for added motivation for Rackay. He's obviously been around for a number of years now, he's awesome. And then, you know, like up front, how can you go past Jackson Donlan and Josh Dunlay in the front row for Rackay? You know, they're just workhorses. Jackson's been around for a long time and wouldn't mind betting he's sort of thinking about when he hangs his boots up more so than where Josh is at, sort of coming through. And then if you bounce over to the Meffin side, you know, they've got some pretty athletic forwards as well. Manasa Samo's always good to watch. I like him. I see they've had been playing in at lock lately. But there's some real ball players in the Meffin pack too. So with Oscar and Hunter, Stewart. So, you know, there's plenty on offer for both sides. So it's going to be a real ding-dong.
0: Couple more quick questions, Jason Rickard. A smattering of Hammers on both sides. Do they have to be cautious there? Because, of course, historically you'd throw the kitchen sink at a fixture like this, but next week, as you mentioned, we've got that Ranfurly Shield Challenge, so we don't want to be copping any more injuries.
1: Look,

0: be reassessing their bodies after that. And one team will be celebrating, one team will be commiserating, but I'm sure they'll enjoy each other's company tomorrow night, and no doubt it'll roll into Sunday for some of them, and they'll regroup. But like you say, those Hammers boys, they'll need to be looking after their bodies, because a tight turnaround Friday, and obviously be one of the games of their lives for a fair chunk of them.
1: And I shared the fun fact about 20 minutes ago, if I'm not mistaken, 2016, we had joint winners, because apparently the rules around this cup is that if you're tied at 80 minutes, that's it. There's no overtime. And I did have it in front of me. Who was it that that drew that fixture? Oh, geez, I mentioned it just before.
0: Yeah, I can remember there. I was there watching.
1: Right, well, that's what I was going to ask, because apparently it was a tug of war to decide who took the cup home. Can you remember who won that?
0: Well, I think it sort of ended up getting split. It got split during the evening. I'm sure it ended up somewhere till 10 o'clock or something like that. I mean, it got whisked across the province, but... It is. I do recall that. I reckon someone in their speech mentioned it's like kissing your sister. You know, I reckon from memory. Yeah, sort of just felt hollow. Yeah.
1: Rakaia Southern, there it was, 26 all draw.
0: I was just going to say, I reckon it was Southern and Rakaia, actually, because, not long after I'd finished and started coaching at that point, yeah.
1: Let's hope that it's not Meffin and Rakaia as the smooching sisters tomorrow. Good luck to both sides, and cheers for your preview, Jason Rickard. It's 19 past 7.
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0: Mid Canterbury's Hockey Network Borderline. It is 24 past 7. Hey, welcome into Friday before the footy Meffin Feast tonight. I see that the community-wide potluck is being held from 6pm at the Mount Hutt Memorial Hall. It's hosted by Welcoming Communities and also Wellbeing Opoki. Bring a plate of your favourite food, a chance to enjoy the grub, good company, and also meet some new people. So that's happening this evening. And then a few other things from the local diary. After an impressive showcase at the Christchurch Brick Show last weekend, Lego Inspiration is coming to the library today from 10:30 a.m. Join House of Bricks. That's Rachel and the crew. They come down from Rolleston and they're building a mini city with Lego. This is open to kidlets aged 5 to 12. Design streets, buildings and cityscape creations. It's documented in that council's winter what's on guide, which has been entertaining right through the school holidays. It's been a real godsend to get the kids out of the house. And then why don't we also give a quick mention to the quilters. Around 100 are gathering for the midwinter sewing retreat at Hotel Ashburton from today through Sunday. This sees participants working on quilting and sewing projects organised by Annie's Country Quilt Store owner Rachel Moore, the ones over in Timald there. And looks like there's going to be sort of some guest artists coming along and whatnot as well. So just a few happenings on the go. Everything else up on our website, hawkinetwe.co.nz, and click the tab that says what's on, what's the weather looking like for the rugby and everything else this closing weekend of the school holidays. We'll take a closer examination of this in 2 weeks.
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0: Morning frost burns off for some and then fine for all, with northwesterlies dying out this afternoon. We're up to 12 today and 1 is the overnight low into Saturday. Once again, fine with a bit of an afternoon cloud. Northwesterlies die out and 15 is the top. Sunday, mainly fine. Westerlies die away, 11 and 3. Bit of clouds Monday morning. That clears, then fine again with 10. And Tuesday, partly cloudy. Otherwise, all good, light winds and 13. So it's all looking pretty dandy in all fairness. Meffin A&P Association have their AGM Monday night. It's 7 o'clock at the Mount Hutt Memorial Hall. And they would love to welcome new and existing members. A chance to strike up some great conversation and make valuable connections. Help shape the future of Meffin A&P Association, the AGM Monday night.

0: Mid Canterbury's Hulk Network, where is LAB? It's gone 7:30. So Argentina is through to the FIFA final Monday v Spain after a 2-1 win over the English yesterday morning. And the response online has just been savage for our Brit friends. Luke notes, not me. Well, actually, maybe I could claim credit for this. First cricket, now soccer. Ellen, England scored with 30 minutes to go, parked the bus and left the doors and windows wide open. Dull. Ben, they folded like a soggy paper swan. Roy, four more years. And Dave notes, a one-night stand 60 years ago does not make it home. Oh, condolences, team. Anyway, more to come in a moment, and then we're back to the rugby. It sort of turned into Methven FM this morning ahead of the Waters Cup final at the Showgrounds tomorrow. We heard from the Rakaia skipper yesterday. Writer reply, Methven skipper Harry Bonifant is with us in 15.
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3: In this update, a group of doctors is hammering home the need for an evidence-based approach to dealing with puberty blockers. A proposed government ban on new patient treatment is under judicial review after claims the ban lacks evidence. The Professional Association for Transgender Health Aotearoa is leading the challenge, arguing it's a political move. New Zealand Medical Journal article co-author, physician Dr. Cindy Towns, says people with gender incongruence are vulnerable.
4: The evidence shows clearly that treatment reduces significant harm and provides benefit. Therefore, it would be unethical to ban or withhold these medications.
3: Thousands felt the earthquake, which rocked the lower South Island last night, but there are no reports of injury or significant damage. A 5.9 magnitude quake struck 40 kilometres north of Te Anau about 9:15 last night at a depth of 51 kilometres. The White House is adamant a diplomatic solution is still possible with Iran as fighting intensifies. Strikes from both sides continue for the sixth day of renewed hostilities. The Department of Conservation is sounding the alarm about people disturbing New Zealand's wildlife. There were 210 incidents reported last year involving people or their dogs harming or harassing native animals and habitats, but no prosecutions. Some of the most targeted were penguins, seals, sea lions, whales and dolphins. Principal Investigation Officer Hayden Loper says proving offences beyond reasonable doubt is difficult. That's news.
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2: Hokanui Sport.
3: In sport, golfer Kazuma Kobori's delighted with his even par opening round, which sees him the best-placed New Zealander at the Open Championship Major. He's in a tie for 40th, watching from the Royal Birkdale Clubhouse as late starters contend with strong winds. Kobori was thankful to be off the course early after experiencing some blustery practice rounds during the week.
6: It wasn't that windy out there. It shifted in a manner that it wasn't, the back nine wasn't like hell, because it was the last few days. And I was kind of bracing myself for that.
3: Goalkeeper Henry Gray is returning to the Wellington Phoenix. The 21-year-old former club academy player joins on a season-long loan from Premier League club Ipswich Town FC. That's sport. I'm Jodie Gill.
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0: Hey, welcome into Friday. It's looking fine with northwesterlies dying out this afternoon, up to 12 and then back down to 1 overnight. Saturday, again, fine with some cloud building through the afternoon. We also have those northwesterlies dying out, and it could get as warm as 14 degrees there. What do we have? 4 down Burnett Street now. Hines still showing 1. Might need to tap that gauge a couple of times and see if it comes right. Inland, however, Mount Somers on 8 and Methven hovering between 9 and 10.
2: Mid-Canterbury's best music mix starts now on Hokanui.
0: Sure does. 24-8 TGIF into the final weekend of the school holidays. Yay, cry the parents. All eyes on rugby tomorrow. So we've got the All Blacks defending that Fortress of Eden against Ireland. We'll catch up with Elliot Smith for a bit of a preview on that after 8. But first, it's down to the Ashburton Showgrounds for the Waters Cup final. And it's an all-country affair between Rakaia and Meffin. Let's catch up with the Meffin skip, Harry Bonifant, after Ella Langley. But first, here's Coldplay. You're talking to me.

0: Mid Canterbury Talking, have we? Man, that song is everywhere at the moment. Ella Langley, it is 7:45. I'm choosing the showgrounds tomorrow. It's club finals day, and the big dance for the Waters Cup is an all-country affair. It sees Rakaia up against Methven. And skipper of Methven is Harry Bonifant. Morning.
1: Good morning.
0: You must be fizzed.
1: Yeah, pretty excited, yeah. Should be good.
0: So, you've lost twice to the side already this year. Do you consider yourselves underdogs?
1: Yeah, a wee bit, yeah, I guess so, yeah. They've beaten us twice, they're a pretty good side, so maybe a wee bit, yeah.
0: The last time you lifted the cup, 2022, if I'm not mistaken, against Southern, a dominant performance which saw 6 tries, 45-18, the final score. Have you got any lads from that game still with you?
1: Yeah, there's a good core of us that have played that game, yeah. There's still a fair few of us in the team, so yeah, no, we were there for that win, so yeah, try do that again tomorrow.
0: Well, I imagine you would want to draw on that, absolutely. A win here would also deny Rakaia the cherry on the top of their 150th celebrations. Is that a quiet bit of motivation?
1: Yeah, I guess so, yeah. But full credit to them, they're a good side. And they played well against us on their 150th. And yeah, no, they've had a successful year, so yeah, full credit to them. But yeah, tomorrow's another story, so yeah.
0: Does anything change in the preparation for a big fixture like this, the week leading up to it?
1: Oh, it's just getting excited and enjoying the moment. Yeah, next year's a different year, so could be a different team. So it's just enjoying what we've done over the past, couple months, and yeah, enjoying it and just get around each other and yeah.
0: What would the win mean? What would the win mean for yourself, Harry, and the club?
1: Yeah, no, it'd be massive for the club. I guess we weren't in the final last year, and then we've actually lost a couple since that win over Southern. So, it'd be pretty cool just to get a win and bring it back to Methven.
0: Sounds like the river bus is going to be packed. How about yourself? You got a big convoy coming from the village?
1: Yeah, there's a bus coming down from Methven. I'm sure there'll be a fair few black and white in the sideline. So, don't doubt that.
0: And a few juniors to cheer you on as well. The curtain raiser on the main pitch is the Senior B final, Mount Somers Hempstead. But then over on Field B, you've got your Colts taking on Ellington. So
1: the Colts boys, they're in the final. They're a good group of lads. So they've been tracking pretty well. So hopefully they can tip up Ellington. It'd be great.
0: Yeah, and then jump across the rise to cheer you guys on. The weather's looking pretty good. Do you take that, or do you guys prefer wrestling in the mud?
1: Oh, no, we'd like a pretty good day, I think, yeah. Yeah, I think everyone does, don't they?
0: Yeah, big time. Mate, wishing you all the best. It's going to be one heck of a tussle tomorrow. Waters Cup final, Methven up against Rakaia. That's a 3 p.m. kick-off. The gates at the showgrounds, however, for all of the fixtures. We've got the women's final in there as well, of course, at 11 o'clock, but the gates open at 9:30. $10 for adults, under 16s free. And what's a particularly neat touch is that all of the gate takings are being donated to Hempstead Rugby to support Samosi in that recovery. So, really good of you to do that. Mid-Canterbury Rugby, look forward to spotting yourself down there. It is 7:40.
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0: Mid-Canterbury's Hawker Network with Brian Adams, who again is bringing his role with the Punches World Tour to Wolfbrook Arena, Christchurch, March next year. Pre-sale tickets up for grabs this morning, and then general sale on Monday. You can find all those details through Frontier Touring. It is 7:28. Not quite the music I thought was going to play there, but fitting nonetheless as we take a look in the birthday book, thanks to our friends at Harvey's Bakehouse, and we've got a host of celebrities. Happy 79th to Queen Camilla. Camilla Parker Bowles Windsor, who's been married to King Charles since 2005. I wonder if she's nursing a sore head like he and much of the UK is. Charles was at the bar yesterday after England's football loss.
1: Maybe it's a good day to drown a few sorrows.
0: Happy birthday to you. Here's to a tipple Queen Camilla. You celebrate alongside country muso Luke Bryan, who's 50. David Hasselhoff, the Hoff from Knight Rider and Baywatch, is 74. And Angela Merkel, Germany's first female chancellor that served 2005 to 2021. She is 72 today. Local celebrity, who are partying alongside them. Let's bring up this. Happy 11th to Ruby Carr. Back to Allington School on Monday. That's from Mum, Dad and William. So enjoy your final weekend of freedom. Today, blowing out also 11 candles is Eva Wells. That's from Mum, Dad, Anna and all the rest of the furry family members. Into the weekend. I don't have this as organised as I should be, so I've got to click that button there. Here we go. It's a happy 18th to Zach Gibson for tomorrow. No, tomorrow's the 18th. It's your 17th. Keep up, Luke. Yeah, Zach Gibson, tomorrow. Happy birthday. Time goes so fast, notes Mum, Nana, Sophie, Jack and Madison. And Shelby Kirk, happy 5th birthday to you on the 19th. So what's that, Sunday? That's from Mum and Dad. And our cake this week, because it's Friday after all, is going the way of 7-year-old Chloe Hill from Timald School. We'll be in touch with those tasty details. Keep the party rolling. I think it was your birthday yesterday, was it? Yeah, yesterday. I see somebody's noted, Dear Sky Sport, it's that time of the year again when we please request a dual screen option, noting, of course, that tomorrow night we've got the All Blacks and the Warriors playing at the same time in the same city, Auckland. So I wonder if they will take heed of that. Otherwise, you can just try and sort of steal somebody else's SkyGo details and maybe get all techie and run two phones side by side or computers or something like that. Anyway, when it comes to the All Blacks at the Fortress of Eden, defending this 35-year streak, are Ireland going to be the ones to upset the apple cart? Well, let's preview the action as we catch up with Elliot Smith in 15.
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12: In this update, aftershocks have been continuing to rattle the lower South Island after last night's strong earthquake north of Te Anau. A 5.9 magnitude quake struck about 9:15, briefly sparking a tsunami warning that was quickly lifted. Edith Cavill Bridge north of Queenstown has been closed until engineers can inspect it this morning. A plea from health professionals for the results of a judicial review into a potential puberty blocker ban to be evidence-based. The government's attempted ban for new patients dealing with gender dysphoria and incongruence has been challenged in court this week. And in a new NZ Medical Journal article says a clinical ethics approach concludes a blanket ban would be harmful and unjust. Article co-author Dr. Cindy Towns says puberty blockers have been used safely since the 1980s for a number of conditions and are reversible. As mainland sea lions return to more of New Zealand's coastline, calls are growing for better public education about them. The Department of Conservation had 210 incidents reported last year involving people or dogs harming or harassing native wildlife, but there were no prosecutions. Sea Lion Trust Chair Shane McConkie says people need to change their attitudes and learn how to safely share the coastline with these animals.
13: As they spread into new areas, you are going to get more interaction. So we need to educate people in the best way to behave. Wild animals are wild animals. They're not there to pose for us.
12: A mourning Porirua family's been left out of pocket after dealing with a suspicious headstone provider. Porirua City Council has been made aware of people engaging with the family to arrange a headstone for their late mother in one of the city's cemeteries. It says police may now be involved as the family paid money with no headstone to show for it. That's news.
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12: In sport, Penrith coach Ivan Cleary's doffed his cap to Brisbane after a surprise 14-12 home loss to open round 20 of League's NRL. The Broncos snapped an 8-match losing streak in the driving rain, with Reece Walsh setting up all three of their tries and kicking the match-winning conversion. Cleary says it was a tough night to turn momentum.
16: You know, they control the ball well, kick well. Reece Walsh was unbelievable tonight and came up with, a try that I don't know if many people could stop that one.
12: The scalping of young New Zealand rugby prospects by European clubs continues. 21-year-old lock Tom Allen has been signed by Welsh club Scarlets. He debuted for the Hurricanes in Super Rugby this year, having come through the New Zealand schools and national under-20 teams. That's sport. I'm Jodie Gill.
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0: After a bit of rocking and rolling for our southern neighbours overnight, hopefully settled into today, at least the forecast is going to be nothing but fine, with northwesterlies dying out this afternoon up to 12, and then 1 is our overnight low. Saturday, again fine, with a bit of cloud building later in the afternoon. Northwesterlies again die out, and we could be as warm as 14. 5 down Burnett Street, Hines up to 3. Mount Somers on 8 and Meffin showing 9 degrees.
18: We don't just share the stories of Mid-Canterbury, we live them. 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Hokanui Breakfast with Luke Howden and Newman's Tyres.
0: It is 8:04, TGIF. Dave Rennie has made 4 changes and 1 positional switch to the side to take on Ireland tomorrow night. Biggest talking point comes from the back row with Tupou Vaii. Off to blindside, he's saying, bring on the bulk. They're set to defend a 32-year unbeaten record at Eden Park. 52 matches stretching back to France 1994. We're 2 rounds into this new Nations Championship. Ireland lead the Northern Hemisphere table. South Africa top of the Southern, although the All Blacks sit second. All on 10 points. The box have it over us with the greater points difference. Back to a 7:10 kickoff tomorrow night to preview the action a little more. Voice of Rugby on Newstalk ZB Sport, Elliot Smith is with us after Harry Styles. But first, here's Britney. Friday, Hawkinui.

0: Mid Canterbury's Hockey Network with Harry Styles. It is 11 past 8. Yeah, too right. The All Blacks taking on Ireland tomorrow night. Dave Rennie's first test at Eden Park. And of course, he won't want to be the one to break a 32-year unbeaten run. Elliot Smith is New Talk ZB Sports voice of rugby. Mate, do you think the record will hold?
1: Oh, I think it probably will hold in the end. Look, it's been under threat, most famously from South Africa last year when they came down and the All Blacks managed to hold on there. This Irish team, I think, always will put the frighteners up New Zealand, given what they did the last time they toured here in 2022. But it's probably worth remembering that the All Blacks haven't lost to Ireland since the end of that tour. Beat them in 23 at the World Cup, beat them in 24 in Dublin, beat them in 25 in Chicago. So the All Blacks have managed to get on top of this Irish team over the last couple of years, and that's with a coach that was discarded for not being on the right trajectory. So I think this All Blacks team should be too good for an Irish team, which is probably on the come down from where they were in 2022, 2023, when they were considered one of, if not the best team in the world. So, look, I think the All Blacks should be too good tomorrow night, but I think it'll be close.
0: Good lineup.
1: Yeah, I think so. Look, the All Blacks have made a couple of changes. I'm unconvinced by Tupou Vai moving to blindside flanker. Dave Rennie wants a bit more size there. It's never quite worked in the opportunities that he's been given there previously. You're moving a lock to play on the blind side, and it doesn't come exactly naturally, but I can see why they want to do it. They want to combat and try and pick off the Irish line out and give them a bit more size and options there on either their ball or the Irish ball. And Josh Morby, as we heard from there with Dave Rennie, very, very good last week. He's good under the high ball. Doesn't mean Caleb Clark on his home turf means he'll come off the bench and had a bit of impact later, but Josh Morby was undeniable last week, I thought, against the Italians. So worthy of an opportunity. Otherwise, a pretty much a full-strength team, by and large, from Dave Rennie for this game against Ireland, who are missing a couple of players themselves. But, look, I think, by and large, the All Blacks have picked a pretty strong side for this one.
0: Yep, with you on that one. Hey, just thinking back, Razor always used to have a bit of an issue with the second half. For Dave Rennie, it's proving to be the first. Do you think we can iron that out?
1: It would be good, wouldn't it? First 2 weeks of Dave Rennie's tenure, they've conceded an early try in the first 2 or 3 minutes. Sort that out, along with the TMO. We might be flying from the All Blacks. So, look, there's been positive signs in the first couple of weeks. Last week was maybe a tiny wee step backwards from France and Christchurch, but I think the All Blacks will click. They really love playing at Eden Park and try to make it, you know, not the fear of losing the record, but embracing what it means to play there. They get everything right. It clicks. Hopefully the All Blacks win and win well tomorrow night.
0: Good stuff. Thank you, Elliot Smith. And, of course, we can catch your call on News Talk ZB Sport, which can be streamed through the iHeartRadio app. It is 14 past 8.
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0: Mid Canterbury Talking Iwi, where's the Duran Duran? It is 20 past 8. Spotted some exciting news yesterday that Blair Baxter has been appointed head coach of the Black Ferns 15. Of course, busy leading Matatu. And I'm pretty sure they have confirmed a Super Opiki final. Probably should have confirmed that before I mentioned it. But anyway, yeah, Blair Baxter is going to be coaching that side alongside Kelly Brazier and a few others ahead of the historic Lions clash. So that's a pretty neat claim to fame because, of course, he served a bit of time in Mid-Canterbury just last year. And then keeping with the rugby focus, ahead of the All Blacks tomorrow night, looking forward to being down at the showgrounds for club rugby finals, which is a week early this year because Otago went and set the Ranfurly Shield Challenge and Alex next Friday, which I'm also looking forward to being down there for. We're going to be bringing you the show live from the Hammers headquarters in Alex next Friday, so listen out for that. But tomorrow, the big dance, the showpiece of senior rugby, the symbol of regional club supremacy, the Waters Cup up for grabs, and it's an all-country affair. The Meffin Magpies taking on the Rakaia Rivermen, and we've heard from both Josh Dunlay and Harry Boniface, the skippers of both sides. Funny enough, the last time that Rakaia won the cup was 2019 against Meffin. 19-12 was the score in a dramatic extra time thriller and a mud bath. Looking back on some of the old pictures too, I think it's going to be a bit drier, hopefully, there tomorrow. So that's at 3 p.m. The curtain raiser is the Senior B final. Mount Summers up against defending champs Hampstead. That gets underway at 1 p.m. The same time over on Field B, the Colts final is Allington up against Meffin. And then the women's final between Southern and Hampstead is the first of the day at 11 a.m. But we've got a bunch of JAB fixtures wrapped in there as well. Gates open at 9:30. Enter via Brucefield Ave past Netherby School. $10 for adults, under 16s free, and as Kenny mentioned yesterday, what's pretty neat are all of the proceeds from the gate being donated to Hampstead Rugby, supporting Sunasi Lungi, who's still holed up in Christchurch Hospital in a serious condition. Kia kaha to you, mate. And I've had confirmation, if you can't make it in person, Asher is back on the camera, and the game is being live streamed through the Mid-Canterbury Rugby YouTube channel. We'll go and share that on our Facebook page once it's all live closer to the time as well. So no matter where you are, you can be cheering on Meffin or Rakaia. No matter who you're backing, without doubt it's going to be one heck of a clash down at the showgrounds tomorrow afternoon. Cannot wait. 22 past 8.
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0: Mid-Canterbury Talking Network 660. It is 27 past 8. And confirmation from Jace. Cheers, mate. That Matatu will be in the final so long as they don't lose tomorrow against Blues Women by a lot. So you need at least the bonus point. The win would be nice, though, wouldn't it? That match at Napunawai getting underway at 2:30. So perhaps you fancy a road trip up there to cheer on the Matatu ladies. A few other things that are in the local diary worth a quick mention. It is, before the footy, it is all about the food in Methven tonight. Community potluck being organised by Welcoming Communities and Wellbeing Opuki. It's at the Mount Hunt Memorial Hall. Dinner starts 6 o'clock. Bring a plate of your favourite kai to share. Enjoy some great company and perhaps even meet some new people from the community. In town for the kids, as we roll into the final days of the school holidays, a Lego mini city is being built in the library from 10:30 this morning at the back of the Christchurch Brick Show last weekend. House of Bricks, this is Rachel, Jason and the team. They're building a mini city with Lego. This is open to kids aged 5 to 12 to help them out with it, designing streets, buildings, cityscapes, creations and whatnot. And then I also wanted to, pardon me, get a quick mention in, although my phone's just gone. And you know how the screen goes off and then you've got to frantically log back in to get where you were? Yeah, here we are. Give a shout out to Nikki and the crew at Dynamic Gymnastics. They've got an open day today between 12 p.m. and 3 p.m. You can take the Rugrats along and let them burn off some steam on all the trampolines and gym equipment. $10 per hour, $5 if the Rugrats are under 5, cash only, and the hour arrives when you arrive. Please bring clean socks, no jeans, zips, buckles, jewellery, that sort of thing that might damage the gear. So that's a bit of babysitting from Dynamic Gymnastics this afternoon. Everything else up on our website, hawkinawi.co.nz. Click the tab that says What's On. Let's get into the news and then we're back to sport. Fridays for sport. Looking forward to Paul Allison's take up in 15.
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3: In this update, the Social Development Minister believes the latest job seeker numbers prove employers are keen to take on people on benefits. Latest MSD data shows a 1.9% increase year on year in people receiving the main benefit at the end of June. 12.8% of the working age population is drawing on the main benefit, up from 12.6% a year ago. Minister Louise Upston says 86,000 people also moved off the benefit.
4: Partnerships with employers that we have been developing over the last few years is really making a difference. These are long-term sustainable jobs and that's what we want for Kiwis.
3: The light of day will reveal whether last night's strong Fiordland earthquake caused any damage. A 5.9 magnitude quake struck 40 kilometres north of Te Anau about 9:15 last night at a depth of 51 kilometres. Cybercriminals are moving closer to the trusted online services people use every day. A new report from cyber security company Gen says fake online shopping scams have risen 87% in the first half of this year, with criminals increasingly abusing trusted websites. A new species of monkey with striking orange lips has been discovered in the Democratic Republic of Congo. The black-furred primate, known to local people as Lekwele, was spotted hidden away in the high tree canopy of dense tropical forests in Lomami National Park. Colobus cognoensis has a sweeping tail, long fur and a deep roaring call. That's news.
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3: In sport, Kazuma Kabori is focusing on embracing the moment rather than over-critiquing his game. After a pleasing start to golf's Open Championship major at Royal Birkdale, he's carded an even par opening round, finishing the day tied for 39th.
6: Trying to keep the same vibes, you know, enjoy myself. We're at the Open, for God's sake, so it's like, it's not a guarantee to come back here every year. So I am here, so I'm going to try and enjoy it.
3: Ryan Fox and Daniel Hillier are tied for 86th outside the cut line after two over par rounds. They're level with Rory McIlroy, who's wrapped up a forgettable start, carding six bogeys. Belgium's Tim Merlier has avoided a crash up the finishing chute to win the 12th stage of cycling's Tour de France. That's sport. I'm Jodie Gill.
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0: Friday and it's nothing but fine. Northwesterlies die out this afternoon, up to 12, and 1 is our overnight lows. Saturday again fine with maybe a bit of cloud later on. Northwesterlies also dying out and a slightly warmer high of 14 to look forward to. 5 is what we have down Burnett Street. Hines is on 3, Mount Somers and Meffin currently showing 8 degrees.
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0: Mid-Canterbury Talk in a week, Gwen Stefani and Akon. And if you're planning a last-minute escape to round off the school holidays, then please take care out on the roads this weekend. I'm looking forward to one at home for a change and waddling down to the Ashburton Showgrounds to catch all the club finals tomorrow, including the big Waters Cup showdown between Rakaia and Methven. And then I might annoy one of the neighbours to get to their place afterwards for the All Blacks taking on Ireland. Dave Rennie's first test at Eden Park, where a 32-year unbeaten streak is once again on the line. Let's catch up with Paul Allison for his take on whether or not this side's going to be one to continue to defend that. He's with us in roughly 6 minutes. But first, a brain teaser, and it's thanks to our friends at Specsavers. You can find them on Cass Street. They're open 7 days, no rest for the wicked. And at the moment, you can save 50%, half price, on your next eye test. A global study commissioned by UK automotive marketplace Auto Trader, so there's your clue, has found that New Zealanders spend an average of 5 hours and 58 minutes a week doing what? A new global study has found that Kiwis spend, on average, 5 hours and 58 minutes a week, so just shy of 6 hours, doing what? Let's find the answer before nine.
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2: It

0: Farmlands is New Zealand's leading rural cooperative and a proud partner of the country with Jamie Mackay. 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News, views, politics, sport and a bit of banter for good measure. Thanks to Farmlands. Rural never rests and neither does Farmlands.
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0: Olivia Dean, Mid Canterbury Talking Hour. It is 14 to 9. Hello, Paul Ellison.
1: Good morning. How are you doing?
0: You're good. Hey, so you're Cromwell based. Did you feel the quake last night?
1: I was sitting there watching the first round of the Open coming to you from Royal Birkdale in the UK, and I felt like I was in the middle of an Elvis song, all shook up, because it started to rumble and roll and shake, and it was very noticeable.
0: Really?
1: Yeah, it was. And based just off Tiarnow, and it was a good one. It was a decent one. So I need to go and do a bit of surveillance work around the property today to make sure that everything's still intact. But I think it will be. Let's hope it is.
0: You get that all out of your system this week, so it's nice and calm for the Mid Canterbury convoy that's coming to join you next week, of course, for the Renfrewly Shield Challenge out of Alexandra. I'm going to be in the caravan. I don't want to be rocking and rolling in the caravan.
1: Oh, wouldn't that be fun, hey? Nah, I'll be all done and dusted by then. But I tell you what, you got plenty of sporting action to look forward to this weekend. I don't know where you go first. What do you want to talk about? FIFA World Cup, All Blacks? Where do you want to go?
0: Well, we have been quite rugby heavy this morning, which is understandable because it's sort of a bit of a curtain raiser to the All Blacks tomorrow night. We've got the Waters Cup being fought between Methven and Rakai here. It's our local club bragging rights.
1: Yeah, the finals all around the place in club rugby this weekend in many parts of the country. And so, yeah, I can understand that being very much a focal point. All Blacks tomorrow against Ireland, 7:10, followed by Japan against France, 8:40 from Tokyo, and then Australia against Italy, 10:10 from Perth, all in the rugby championship. So, yeah, back-to-back-to-back. Rugby Aupiki before that, it's the last of the round-robin games between the top two, the Mata 2 and the Blues. That is from Ngāpunawai at 2:35 tomorrow afternoon. You'd hope that Mata 2 will get the favoured home draw for the final next week. These two will play off, I would think, for the final next week. So that's sort of a bit of a curtain raiser for that one. Cricket third one-day action, New Zealand against the West Indies. It's on at the moment. West Indies are batting first after New Zealand elected to bowl. That's coming to you from Guyana. The fourth ODI is on Monday morning starting at 2 a.m. And then on Wednesday, it's the last of the ODIs at 6:30 a.m. NRL, well, we talk about rugby in Auckland, 10 past 7 tomorrow, while the Warriors play at 7:35 just across town at Mount Smart against the bottom place Dragons. Capewell back in the Warriors. So you'd expect that they will start not only as favourites, but should win that one as well. And if you want another sporting action in Auckland, the Harlem Globetrotters are on as well. So you've got the Harlem Globetrotters, the Warriors, and the All Blacks all playing in Auckland at the same time, just about. Harlem Globetrotters at the Spark Arena at 6 o'clock. The Golf Open, the Open Golf that I talked about from Royal Birkdale, Jackson Suba III from Tampa in Florida is the clubhouse leader after round one. He's 5 under. The New Zealanders, Kazuma Kibori, is even, tied for 39th, and then Dan Hellier and Ryan Fox, both 2 over, tied for 85th. So they'll need a better second round to make the cut. Formula One action coming to you from Belgium, 1 o'clock on Monday morning, New Zealand time, and the Tour de France continues on as well, stage 13 and 14. Stage 13 will be overnight, 205K. It's the longest of the journeys in the stages, 1,926K covered already out of the 3,300 they've got to cover. And that with Pogacar still leading by 3 minutes and 36 seconds. And then in the NBL action tomorrow, in fact, it's Sunday in Christchurch, 3 o'clock, the Canterbury Rams in third place against the Auckland Tuatara, getting to the end of the round-robin section before the finals and that. So plenty of sporting action to follow on from your club rugby final tomorrow afternoon.
0: Brilliant. We'll leave you to go and examine your crack, Paul Ellison. Have a fab weekend. Gin Blossoms are talking to you.

0: Too right, American authors. It's going to be a good day. Sun shining. We're almost through the school holidays. And let's answer the brain teaser. Thanks to Specsavers, a global study by car magazine Auto Trader has found that Kiwis spend an average of 5 hours and 58 minutes a week doing what? Driving. Yeah, that works out to approximately 12 days and 22 hours every year. That places us seventh overall in terms of time spent driving across the 15 countries included. Just below the average of 6 hours, we spend less time behind the wheels than our counterparts in Australia. They ranked third with 7 hours and 8 minutes. South Africa tops the list with 10 hours and 38 minutes a week. Jeepers creepers. They say understanding how much of our life is spent behind the wheel makes it easier to choose a car that actually fits how we live and drive. Comfort, space and reliability might mean more if you spend longer on the road. I guess that's reflected here in Mid-Canterbury when you've got the Ford Rangers and what are the soccer mum cars? Escapes? Is that what they are? Everest. That's the one I was thinking of. So the Rangers and the Everest for our farming friends. And by that measure, it really should be a Mazda Demio for me. But then you factor in, I've got two kids with bags, car seats, strollers, Amber's gear, and the space in our Kia Sorento will do just nicely. Thank you very much. Right, news in a moment, and then we are back into the tunes with somebody who apparently sung to Taylor Swift and Travis Kelce at their wedding a couple of weekends back, Avril Lavigne, alongside Ed Sheeran and Justin Bieber. Well, Ed was at the wedding, so he would have been parting along to that tune from Avril. Billy Ocean's coming up, and the new one from Ella Langley. Let's hear this in 20 at Talkin' Iwi.
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9: In this update, concerns about mixed emergency messaging after last night's magnitude 5.9 Fiordland earthquake. The quake struck 40 kilometres north of Tiano just after 9:15pm. State Highway 94 between Tiano and Milford remains closed while damage is assessed. Emergency Management Southland acknowledged there was mixed information around the magnitude and what people should do, while the Civil Defence website went down during the active warning. But Civil Defence Invercargill's Phil McCarthy says at the end of the day, people evacuated away from the shoreline, which is a good result.
10: With a magnitude 6.3 earthquake, that triggers automatic actions at the national level, including that potential tsunami threat. Once that earthquake got downgraded, it took it out of that threshold, so that then was reduced in messaging.
9: Hopes prices at the pump don't spike as fighting intensifies between the US and Iran. Strikes from both sides continue for the sixth day of renewed hostilities. The global oil price benchmark, Brent crude, has been hovering around $85 a barrel since the new fighting broke out, its highest point in a month. SB Chief Economist Nick Tuffley says he's hopeful we don't see a return to the peaks of $115 a barrel when the war first broke out. A fire investigator and police have been called to a house fire near Christchurch's Bush Inn shopping centre. The two-storey home on Riccarton Road was well alight when crews arrived before 6am. Native Wildlife is paying the price for bad human behaviour, with more than 200 incidents reported last year ending without a prosecution. Doc says penguins, seals or sea lions are the most targeted. Principal Investigation Officer Hayden Loper says prosecution is an important tool to achieve conservation goals, but it's difficult.
11: I don't think that we're doing anything wrong. We're hamstrung by legislation, by limited or no lines of inquiry for these investigations. For us to prove beyond a reasonable doubt that a person's done that is very difficult.
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9: In sport, Brisbane coach Michael Maguire is confident his side are capable of making a late run for an NRL finals berth after a shock 14-12 win over competition leaders Penrith to open round 20. The defending premiers had lost their last eight games to be languishing in 15th on the ladder. Maguire says his side showed with a fully fit roster they can beat anyone.
13: You know, people have sort of said things around us, but what I see at training every day is what I saw in the performance there tonight. They work really hard for each other. They enjoy being around each other. We just haven't been able to get some of the results going our way.
9: Sprinter Zoe Hobbs has continued her build-up for the Commonwealth Games in Glasgow with victory at a Silver Continental meet in Madrid. She's crossed the line in a time of 11.06 seconds, running into a light headwind. At Sport, I'm Jodie Gill.
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0: Oh, and it's working this morning. Had a few hiccups with the weather here the past couple of days. This is a good start to Friday, and the weather suggesting that it's going to be even better as we roll on. Fine, with northwesterlies dying out this afternoon, 12 the top, and then we're down to 1. Saturday, once again, fine with a bit of afternoon clouds. Northwesterlies also dying away there, and could get as warm as 14. 5 is what we have down Burnett Street. Hines also up to 5 degrees now. 8 degrees at Mount Summers. And Meffin, where did you go? Ooh, 10 degrees.
8: Mid-Canterbury's best music mix starts now on Hokanui.

0: Mid Canterbury Talking Network, Ed Sheeran and Justin Bieber. It is Friday. It was hinted at and now it's happened. Dave Rennie has made four changes and one positional switch to the side to take on Ireland. The biggest talking point comes from the back row with Tupou Vai. Here's Elliot Smith.
1: Vai moves back to start at blindside for the first time since wearing number six for four of the opening five tests of last year, as the All Blacks look to add more size to their back row. That means Anton Cigna comes off the bench for a second test, while Peter Lakai is also named on the reserves, the All Blacks not requiring further second row cover. Patrick Tuipulotu gets a first start of the year alongside Josh Lord at lock, meaning there's no room in the 23 for one of the All Blacks' best this year in Sam Darry. In the back line, Josh Morby starts on the left wing, while Jordy Barrett has been cleared to play.
0: Bring on the bulk and bring on defending that 32-year unbeaten record at the Garden of Eden. And we're also back to a 7-10 kickoff tomorrow night. Big day leading up to that at the showgrounds for club finals footy. We'll share the details on this again with you before 10 o'clock. We've also got music coming up from... should have had this in front of me. Ella Langley, her new one, Pink. Sir Elton John as well. And then to break up the sport... got along to Community House last night for the meeting that Rotary held on the future of the Tancred Street Sports Hall. Pretty strong turnout in all fairness. And a very interesting fact-finding mission as they shared some of the history behind this great dame. You won't believe what used to be there and what used to be buried under the floorboards. Look forward to sharing this in about 6 minutes' time. Here's Billy Ocean at Talkin' Owie.

Mid Canterbury Talking, are we? And that is new from Ella Langley, who's been tearing up the charts with that song Choosing Texas. And if it continues its unstoppable momentum on the Billboard Hot 100 for one more week, she'll tie Whitney Houston and Mariah Carey as the only female artist to have a song spend 14 weeks at number one. For Carey, it was 2005's We Belong Together. I wouldn't have picked that. And for Houston, yeah, no surprise, from The Bodyguard, 1992's I Will Always Love You. So good luck to you, Ella Langley, for having a crack at that. Got along to that meeting on the Tancred Street Sports Hall last night. It was at Community House in response to the trust that ran the hall winding up earlier this year and gifting it to council. They've decided to try and sell the thing, with tenders opening in coming weeks.

0: weeks. It was a good turnout, 41 present, representing 10 interested groups, hosted by Rotary. Of course, they would love to see Bookerama continue in the Great Dames, so it will be interesting to see what happens from here. It was a neat fact-finding mission for myself, an evening of learning. Love finding out the history behind things. So David, the convener, he started the meeting giving some background on the building, which started its life as a livery stable back in 1903. And then it became a motorcycle shop. And then Ashburton Motors, under the watch of Mr. A. Holmes. And I'm pretty sure he then moved to where Mobil is now. But anyway, it was around that time, 1950, that it then changed to become the sports hall as we know it. I think after a few renovations and whatnot, as we know it, it was from about 1963. But I'm splitting hairs here. But what was interesting to know is that the council or the borough at the time, when they were looking for a place to set up a sports hall, they initially were sniffing around Walnut Ave, down by the Domain. And this has also been captured in a booklet that was passed me at one point during the night by someone I was sitting next to, Brian Glassie from the Fanciers Society. Well, they've been parked up in the sports hall since pretty much the 1950s. So I asked, oh my goodness, now he's completely disappeared on me. Where'd the clip go? Hold on. This is Friday for you, isn't it? I want to play some of you. Brian, where did you go, mate? Oh, this is no good at all. Hold on. Really want to play this. Aha! I found you, mate. Buried in the computer here. Right, so anyway, Brian, what happened? Why did we bail on the option by the Domain?
1: Decided it was too noisy.
0: It was too noisy?
1: Yeah, to have a hall with people going and coming along at Walnut Ave and a residential area, sort of thing, yeah. But now, of course, they've got a school there, haven't they? So that's even worse than the bloody hall, isn't it?
0: How did they settle on the Tancred Street site?
1: Apparently this building came up for auction or something, and they discussed that and talk about it and decided they'd buy the thing.
0: I've gathered that it used to be a garage.
1: Yeah, it was the old Ford garage there, you know, and went back in the Model T days, I suppose.
0: Well, on that, I've also been told under good authority that perhaps we're sitting on top of a museum. I've had a couple of sources come to me since saying I'm pretty sure there's parts, if not an entire Model T, underneath the foundations of the sports hall.
1: No, it was all cleaned out. Because it used to be a stage at that end, at the far end of the hall.
0: Yeah.
1: And that's where the pits were, you know, when you drive over so you can fix cars from underneath. And when they sold it, you see, the Ford garage people moved out all the bits and pieces they didn't want and whatever, just went in the pit and covered it up.
0: Yeah.
1: And then later in years, some of the sports hall guys get in there and bloody dug it all up again.
0: Oh, so the treasure's already been found.
1: Yeah, the treasure's gone.
0: You see, I was hoping to channel my inner pirate and maybe go searching myself.
1: No.
0: X marks the spot.
1: No, it's all gone.
0: Oh, that's a shame. No Matthew McConaughey from Fool's Gold or becoming Ashburton's Nicolas Cage from National Treasure.
2: I'm going to steal it.
3: What?
2: I'm going to steal the Declaration of Independence.
0: Nice to put that one to rest and watch this space to see what comes of the next chapter for the sports hall on Tancred Street. It's 27 past nine.
4: When you see them on the road, you suddenly don't need to overtake that guy in front of you. And you suddenly remember what a stop sign means. Suddenly you're not too cool to buckle up. And you're suddenly stoked you turned down that beer at the barbie. Nah, all good. Yep. Seeing them means you're suddenly on your best behaviour. Drive like cops are around. Because they are.
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Mid Canterbury talking, are we? Sir Elton holding Tony Danza closer, or however it goes. Oh, I love looking out the window at bluebird skies, and it's due to stay fine for the rest of Friday. Northwesterlies die out this afternoon, up to 12, and then down to 1 is the overnight low. Saturday also fine, which is most welcomed. Heading down to the showgrounds for club rugby finals, maybe a bit of late clouds. Again, northwesterlies rise and fall, up to 14, and then down to 3. The sun keeps shining into Sunday. Final day of the school holidays. Southwesterlies die out, a top of 12, with the Rugrats back through the gates on Monday. Cloud clears, then fine again with 11, and Tuesday simply fine, promising a high there of 13. Somewhere that's been a very popular pick over the last fortnight is, of course, the Regent on Will Street. And alongside all of the favourites for the kids, Toy Story 5 continues, Sheep Detectives, what's the other one? Minions, that's proving popular. I see that Christopher Nolan has also arrived with one of the most hotly anticipated flicks of the year. It's called The Odyssey, a big screen adaptation of Homer's ancient Greek epic poem. Follows the story of Odysseus, the king of Ithaca, as he struggles to return home after the Trojan War and comes across mythical creatures and gods. We're told to think Gladiator meets Lord of the Rings, directed by the guy who made Interstellar and Oppenheimer. It had a massive $250 million US dollar budget, which has hauled in massive names such as Matt Damon, Tom Holland from Spider-Man, Zendaya, she was also in Spider-Man, Robert Pattinson. But the most impressive thing, apparently, is how it was shot using entirely IMAX. What does that mean? David Favell can explain it to us. He's up after John Cicada. But first, here's DNCE, Tolkien Ewe.

0: Mid-Canterbury's Hulk, and now we went to John Cicada. Luke Abbott until 10, let's whiz around the road to the Regent Cinema, which has been busy as a busy thing for the school holidays. David Favell, let's talk something that's arrived for the older crowd now. Christopher Nolan's The Odyssey, and I'm wondering who in Hollywood isn't involved in this. Matt Damon, Anne Hathaway, Robert Pattinson, Tom Holland, Zendaya, all on the cast list.
1: Yeah, no, the cast is absolutely huge. But Matt Damon does the performance of a lifetime. But so does Robert Pattinson.
0: So I heard.
1: Yeah, yeah.
0: A breakaway from Twilight.
1: Oh, he's been Batman since then, so I think we can push that to one side. But the scope of the movie, this needs to be seen on a big screen because it is, as I said before, epic. And you know, the final battle scene just over the top, and the whole thing was shot on IMAX.
0: What does that mean?
1: So usually it's shot on like 35mm type size. This was shot on 70mm size, so the detail and everything is just so much better. But the limitations of that, because it was shot on IMAX cameras, you could only do 3-minute shots.
0: Oh, really?
1: Yeah, yeah. So you act for 3 minutes and then stop while they reload and then start again.
0: Wow. It's the first feature film ever to be shot in that format, like completely, eh?
1: Well, yes. What they've done in the past is action scenes, like the opening of when the Joker comes into Batman and the bank robbery scene.
0: Yeah.
1: That was definitely shot, as was the truck going over in the Batman movie. They were definitely shot in IMAX, but the rest of the movie was non-action scenes, were shot ordinary.
0: Whereas this is the whole thing.
1: The whole thing.
0: Wow.
1: And Yeah, it's huge. There's no other word for it.
0: Get into it on the big screen at the Regent Cinema. Cheers, David.
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0: Mid-Canterbury's Hockey Network. Almost 10, all right, bring on the weekend and bring on Club Finals Day, which culminates in the showdown between the Meffin Magpies and the Rakaia Rivermen for the Waters Cup, an all-country affair. The last time these two featured in a final, by my count anyway, was 2019, where Rakaia took the spoils 19-12 in a dramatic extra-time thriller. An absolute mud bath, looking at some of the old pictures here too. Far out. Could well be the same greasy track by 3 o'clock tomorrow afternoon, because, of course, before that is the curtain raiser, the Senior B final. Mount Somers up against defending champs Hampstead. That's at 1 p.m. And then we've got the women's final. Again, Hampstead taking on Southern, and that's at 11. And then we've got all the junior fixtures wrapped around that, and the Colts final as well. So it's just going to be a non-stop day of footy. Gates open at 9:30. Just $10 for adults, kids under 16 free. Do dig deep, because all of the proceeds being donated to Hampstead in support of Sanasi Lungi and the family. So that's pretty neat. Kia kaha to you, team. If you can't make it, I've also had confirmation from Kenny that Asher is back on the camera. The game is being live streamed through the Mid-Canterbury Rugby YouTube channel. And Jason Rickard will be the man on the mic for the big dance. We caught up with him for a preview earlier this morning. You can listen back to that to get into the zone on our Breakfast Ashburton with Luke Haddon podcast, which will be live in roughly half an hour's time. So, yeah, I can't wait to get down for that. And then whatever else you've got for this closing weekend of the school holidays, you take care, travel safe, and look forward to catching up again on Monday. Bye-bye.
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14: In this update, it appears the Southland region has escaped relatively unscathed following last night's 5.9 magnitude shake. The earthquake struck 40 kilometres north of Tiano at a depth of 51 kilometres. State Highway 94 between Tiano and Milford remains closed to inbound traffic while damage is assessed. Emergency Management Southland acknowledged there was mixed information around the magnitude and what people should do while the Civil Defence website went down during the act of warning. But Civil Defence Invercargill's Phil Mackay says no matter what, the messaging was to be prepared.
15: At the end of the day, people evacuated away from the shoreline in Milford Sound, which is a fantastic result. So no, I don't think there's any issues with that.
14: New Zealand's next trade deal could be with Switzerland. It's one of 21 countries represented at today's Future of Investment and Trade Partnership ministerial meeting in Auckland. Trade Minister Todd McClay has confirmed to the Herald he met with Switzerland's Secretary of State, Helene Buedliga-Atida, yesterday. He says talks towards a deal are now underway. No harm in eggs for breakfast, despite bird flu's possible devastation to chickens. One case of the H5N1 strain's been detected on our shores, found in a seabird on Wellington's Petone Beach a week ago. The virus has been spreading globally and works underway on biosecurity and resilience to prevent a destructive outbreak in poultry. Egg Producer Federation Executive Director Fiona McMillan says overseas experience shows it's not a food safety issue.
16: Cook your chicken and your eggs in the right way, as you would for anything. That's just normal food safety, but no one needs to worry.
14: A contentious housing development on Auckland's northern outskirts has been approved for fast-tracking despite failing its initial application. Business Desk reports the draft decision will allow Vineway Limited's 109-hectare, 1,200-home Delmore project near Orewa. The panel had declined the first application, with the Auckland Council believing it didn't match growth plans and lacked infrastructure. The government then amended legislation changing how conditional infrastructure is considered. That's news.
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14: In sport, wins for Zoe Hobbs and Tom Walsh at a Silver Tier World Athletics meet in Madrid. New Zealand's leading sprinter claimed victory in her 100-metre event in a time of 11.06 seconds. Walsh, who will head to Glasgow looking for a three-peat at the Commonwealth Games, took out the men's shot put with a best heave of 21.71 metres. The Black Caps require 141 to beat the West Indies at Guyana and take a 2-1 lead in their one-day cricket international series. New Zealand bowled the hosts out for 140, needing just 9 wickets after Windies opener John Campbell retired hurt. Jacob Duffy grabbed the sole wicket via pace bowling and told ESPN he's happy to watch the spinners take control.
17: You've seen Lenny, you've seen Sat doing what he does and the other two chipping in nicely, but we saw the other night it's not the easiest chase in the world, so we have to be clinical again.
14: That's sport. I'm Malcolm Jordan.
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18: Met Service forecast for Ashburton. A fine day today with some frost around this morning and light winds. Expecting a high today of 12 degrees and a low of 1 degree. Tomorrow will be fine, but cloudy in the afternoon. Nor'westerlies will die out in the morning. A high of 15 degrees, a low of 4. And looking to Sunday, mainly fine. Westerly winds dying out before dawn. Expecting a high of 11 degrees and a low of 3.
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8: In this update, an investigation's underway after the civil defence website crashed during last night's Fiordland earthquake. The National Emergency Management Agency says it will examine why the site failed after the magnitude 5.9 quake struck 40 kilometres north of Tiano just after 9:15pm. Civil Defence Invercargill's Phil Mackay says it's a reminder that people can't solely rely on official warnings.
9: There literally isn't enough time. You need to respond to a natural warning. So if you have a big earthquake, you need to respond to that yourself and take some personal responsibility. We will always endeavour to get messaging out as fast as we can.
8: State Highway 94 between Tiano and Milford remains closed to inbound traffic while damage is assessed. Lower power bills are on the way for commercial customers, but a longer wait's in store for the average household. Meridian Energy says 2027 Ford wholesale prices have fallen more than 35% since April. Chief Executive Mike Roan says it'll fall 15% over the same period for 2028 and 2029 as renewable energy is built. But Major Electricity Users Group Executive Director Karen Boyes says homes won't feel that immediately.
10: I mean, we're in favourable conditions. We've got good full lakes. I think we've got a pipeline of projects, but it is going to take a while for it to roll through.
8: Efforts to restore the Hauraki Gulf continue to be overwhelmed by the scale of decline. The eighth State of Our Gulf report suggests the marine park is under increasingly intense ecological pressure. It identifies overall worsening sedimentation, habitat loss and biodiversity decline despite mass community efforts. Hauraki Gulf Forum co-chair Warren Maher says government interventions needed to address resourcing issues. More than $116 million taxpayer dollars have been lost or are at risk from Callaghan Innovation Loans. The government's taking a harder line on the loans as it absorbs Callaghan into the soon-to-be-established Advanced Research Institute. That's news.
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6: Pokanui Sport.
8: In sport, the Black Caps are tracking towards victory and a series lead in the third of five one-day cricket internationals against the West Indies at Guyana. New Zealand rolled the hosts for 140 in 37.1 overs, with spin again coming to the fore. Jaden Lennox backed up his maiden five-wicket haul in the second match with figures of 4 for 52 from 10 overs. A short time ago, the Black Caps were 54 for 2 in the 18th over, needing a further 87 runs from 32 overs to win the third one-day international. Liam Lawson has missed out on a car upgrade ahead of Formula One's Belgian Grand Prix on Monday. Racing Bulls have introduced a new cooling system but can only run it on one of their cars. They've opted to give the upgrade to teammate Arvid Lindblad, despite Lawson being 19 points ahead of him in the overall driver's standings. That's sport. I'm Malcolm Jordan.
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6: Weather for Mid-Canterbury.
14: Met Service forecast for Ashburton. A fine day today with some frost around this morning and light winds. Expecting a high today of 12 degrees and a low of 1 degree. Tomorrow will be fine, but cloudy in the afternoon. Nor'westerlies will die out in the morning. A high of 15 degrees

0: a low of 4. And looking to Sunday, mainly fine. Westerly winds dying out before dawn. Expecting a high of 11 degrees and a low of 3.
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